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12: The top stories this hour. Millions of people across the country have seen the clearest solar eclipse in nearly 30 years. Shops sold out of special protective glasses as stargazers headed to parks and beaches to see 90% of the sun covered by the moon. We won't see anything like this here until at least 2090. Dr. Kelly Corrick is NASA's Eclipse Program Manager. She says this will provide vital scientific data.
13: We're going to be able to understand our space weather, especially with our Artemis crews going up, as well as protecting our technological way of life here on Earth. So all those studies will be compiled and then released in various scientific papers and then eventually used in operations.
12: An amber weather warning will come into force across London and the Midlands today. Temperatures are expected to hit 38 degrees Celsius in some areas. People are being warned of delays on roads and rails and the impact of the heat on the elderly and vulnerable. Prime Minister Andy Burnham has asked the public to help where they can.
14: We would ask people to check out the advice on the NHS app, particularly about the importance of staying hydrated. And the advice would be to check in on elderly friends and relatives who may need support at this particular moment in time.
12: A double murderer and rapist beginning a whole life term in prison. 40-year-old Simon Levy was able to commit his crimes in London last year while out on bail. Scientists say pregnant women should be warned of a potential harm linked to a common chemical used to flavour vapes. Lab studies found that vanillin could compromise core processes of early human development. Ex-Top Gear presenter James May says his former co-host Jeremy Clarkson is over the hurdle following his cancer diagnosis. Mr. Clarkson revealed he'd been diagnosed with aggressive prostate cancer, which had been discovered early. And to sport now, where European champions Paris Saint-Germain have retained the Super Cup by beating Aston Villa 2-1. Desiree Doué scored a second-half winner. From Sky News, I'm Imani Rana.
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11: The top stories this hour. Millions of people have experienced the most significant solar eclipse since 1999. Anna Bates reports.
12: Watching through special glasses, crowds gathered on beaches and in parks to watch the moon move across the sun, bringing near darkness to parts of the UK, including Newquay in Cornwall.
13: Absolutely brilliant.
14: Feels really weird. It's getting darker.
12: There was around 90% coverage here, but in Spain, there was totality.
15: Oh, I mean, this is quite extraordinary. Oh, and it's just starting to appear now. That bright glow.
12: NASA scientists hope to learn from it.
16: We took all these different images and really cared about that solar corona that affects us so much here on Earth.
12: It'll next happen in 2090.
11: The Prime Minister's urged all retailers to stop selling single-use barbecues to try to prevent more wildfires. More than 1,000 have been reported in England and Wales already this year. That's around the total for the whole of 2025. Crews battling seven fires in South Wales describe it as carnage. Dave Swallows from the National Fire Chiefs Council.
17: The majority of wildfires in the UK are caused by some kind of human interaction. There's very few sort of natural wildfires. So in some parts of the world, you see lightning, for example, or start a wildfire. We don't really see that very much in the UK.
11: The sister of a victim of a double murderer and rapists told him to rot in prison as he's given a whole life order. Authorities admit failings meant 40-year-old Simon Levy was able to commit his crimes while on bail. A 102-year-old man's in a critical condition after reports of an assault at a pub in South Wales. Police have since released under investigation a man they had been questioning. The White House press secretary, Caroline Levitt, leaving her role at the end of the month. US President Donald Trump says he totally understands and respects her decision to spend more time with her family. And to sport now, where British athlete Matthew Hudson-Smith is a three-time European champion. He's won the 400-metre final in Birmingham, his home track. From Sky News, I'm Imani Rana.
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4: The top stories this hour. Millions of people across the country have seen the clearest solar eclipse in nearly 30 years. Shops sold out of special protective glasses as the stargazers headed to parks and beaches to see 90% of the sun covered by the moon. We won't see anything like this here until at least 2090. Dr. Kelly Corrick is NASA's Eclipse Programme Manager. She says it'll provide vital scientific data.
5: We're going to be able to understand our space weather, especially with our Artemis crews going up, as well as protecting our technological way of life here on Earth. So all those studies will be compiled and then released in various scientific papers and then eventually used in operations.
4: An amber weather warning will come into force across London and the Midlands today. Temperatures are expected to hit 38 degrees Celsius in some areas. People are being warned of delays on roads and rails and the impact of the heat on the elderly and vulnerable. Prime Minister Andy Burnham has asked the public to help where they can.
6: We would ask people to check out the advice on the NHS app, particularly about the importance of staying hydrated. And the advice would be to check in on elderly friends and relatives who may need support at this particular moment in time.
4: A double murderer and rapist's beginning a whole life term in prison. 40-year-old Simon Levy was able to commit his crimes in London last year while out on bail. Scientists say pregnant women should be warned of a potential harm linked to a common chemical used to flavour vapes. Lab studies found that vanillin could compromise core processes of early human development. Ex-Top Gear presenter James May says his former co-host Jeremy Clarkson is over the hurdle following his cancer diagnosis. Mr. Clarkson revealed he'd been diagnosed with aggressive prostate cancer, which had been discovered early. And to sport now, where European champions Paris Saint-Germain have retained the Super Cup by beating Aston Villa 2-1. Desiree Doué scored a second-half winner. From Sky News, I'm Imani Rana.
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0: Hello, I'm Jack Pepper, returning this weekend with another edition of My Life in Music. It's the series where I speak with some of the world's finest composers and performers to find out about the music that shaped their life. This week, my guest is the operatic superstar Catherine Jenkins.
1: I got home about an hour later after me telling my mum, like, I don't think I got it. 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
14: The top stories this hour. The UK and Europe has experienced the most significant solar eclipse since 1999. For most of Britain, more than 90% of the sun was covered by the moon yesterday evening. A rare total eclipse was experienced in Iceland and Spain. This was the moment Newquay Beach in Cornwall was plunged into near darkness. Tens of thousands of university places will be confirmed as students receive their A-level results this morning. The Education Secretary says pupils in England, Wales and Northern Ireland should be immensely proud however they do. Technical qualifications will also be awarded. Alan Sodi from the Federation of Small Businesses warns it's getting harder for apprenticeships to follow post-16 study.
15: And part of that is the pressures that there are on small businesses, including costs, including other pressures as well, which is making it more difficult for them to be able to afford to take on new people or to take a chance on someone who might need quite a lot of nurturing and training.
14: The government says it's working to strengthen links between young people and careers. An amber weather warning for extreme heat takes effect across London and the Midlands this morning. Temperatures could hit 38 degrees Celsius. Researchers say taking the stairs could slash the risk of early death, heart attacks, heart failure and stroke. They claim it's often overlooked as a practical way to get exercise. A consumer group's warning of more scams where people are tricked into into approving card payments, which says new rules mean victims could face extra hurdles getting their money back than if it was transferred out of their bank account. The Financial Conduct Authority says it's discussing the scam with the industry. And British athlete Matthew Hudson-Smith is a three-time European champion. He's won the 400-metre final in Birmingham, his home track. From Sky News, I'm Imani Rana.
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11: The top stories this hour. Millions of people have experienced the most significant solar eclipse in the UK in 27 years. Coverage of around 90% was witnessed here, plunging some areas into darkness. Crowds packed onto beaches and into parks wearing special glasses to watch the moon move in front of the sun. We spoke to these children at the Lovell Telescope in Cheshire.
12: Awesome. So we had a special box and some glasses.
13: It was like black and then the sun was orange.
14: It's just really cool.
15: I really did like the eclipse. I had the glasses on. The sun almost looked like the little mini game of Pac-Man.
11: An amber weather warning will come to force across London and the Midlands today. Temperatures are expected to hit 38 degrees Celsius in some areas. People are being warned of delays on roads and rails and the impact of the heat on the elderly and vulnerable. Prime Minister Andy Burnham has asked the public to help where they can.
16: We would ask people to check out the advice on the NHS app, particularly about the importance of staying hydrated. And the advice would be to check in on elderly friends and relatives who may need support at this particular moment in time.
11: Tens of thousands of university places will be confirmed as students receive their A-level results this morning. The Education Secretary says pupils in England, Wales and Northern Ireland should be immensely proud however they do. Technical qualifications will also be awarded. Aston Villa were unable to halt Paris Saint-Germain's European dominance last night. The French club made it back-to-back Super Cup wins to follow up their successive Champions League victories. But 17-year-old Villa striker Brian Marjo did become the youngest ever scorer in the match's history. And researchers say taking the stairs could slash the risk of early death, heart attacks and heart failure and stroke. They claim it's often overlooked as a practical way to get exercise. Hot and sunny in the south, cloud across Scotland with rain in the northwest, highs of 37. That's the latest. I'm Maria Greenwood.
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0: In the park for this morning, coming to an end with the music of Hauschka, who wrote and played that called Another Hike. And we're back in the park tomorrow morning, as usual. Our stroll with the music and the bird song from 5 a.m.
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11: The top stories this hour. It was a night millions will never forget. The most significant solar eclipse in the UK in 27 years. Some areas were plunged into darkness, with coverage of the sun by the moon of around 90%. Crowds flocked onto beaches and into parks, many wearing special glasses or using other methods to watch. We spoke to these children at the Lovell Telescope in Cheshire.
12: We had a box, so then someone gave us some glasses, then we ended up using both of them.
13: It was good. And so in the middle of it, it was half gone.
14: It looked black.
15: The glasses was better than the box.
11: With temperatures of up to 38 degrees on the way today, our fifth heat wave of the summer's set to peak.
16: So exceptional temperatures for this time of year that we really aren't used to. It's not something the British infrastructure is built for long periods of time. Thankfully, with this heat wave, it's not lasting all that long. From Friday onwards, temperatures will come down.
11: That's meteorologist Annie Shuttleworth. There'll be more amber weather warnings for extreme heat for London and the Midlands. We're being warned it could mean travel delays, and we should look out for anyone who's elderly and vulnerable. It's going to be a nervous wait for those finding out how they've done in their A-levels later this morning. Tens of thousands of uni places will be confirmed later, with those who don't quite get the grades they were hoping for being reassured there'll be plenty of options, including applying through clearing. Technical qualifications are being awarded too. There's another gold for Great Britain and Northern Ireland at the European Athletics Championships in Birmingham. Matthew Hudson-Smith won the 400-metre final for the third time, making him the most decorated GB athlete in the history of the Games. And Jeremy Clarkson is over the hurdle following his cancer diagnosis. That's according to his former co-host and ex-Top Gear presenter James May. Mr Clarkson revealed he'd been diagnosed with aggressive prostate cancer and was now in remission. Hot and sunny in the south, cloud across Scotland with rain in the northwest, highs of 37. That's the latest. I'm Maria Greenwood.
0: Good morning. A quotation for the day. Felix Adler, born this day in 1851. The past speaks to us in a thousand voices, warning and comforting, animating and stirring to action.
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Well, Scottish National Orchestra, conducted by Naim Yervi, and playing the Chasseresse, the Huntresses, from the Sylvia Ballet Music of Delibes. 6 minutes past seven, and it is Thursday, the 13th of August, and you're very welcome to Magic Classical Breakfast from an already sunlit and warm Magic Classical East Midlands. Well, how are we? Did we get a look at the eclipse? What was the state of play? We had a slightly limited look at the eclipse, mainly because we were unavoidably out and in the wrong sort of location. But we did our best with it. In fact, we ended up standing in a car park, and I worked out that if I took my glasses off and held them a distance away, we could see the eclipse reflected on the inside of them. That seemed to work, sort of. You guys improvise as required, don't you? What about you? Any decent looks at that? And what about the meteor shower? Anything seen there? I think I've mentioned before I'm a little bit dubious about meteor showers, having read the Day of the Triffids book by John Wyndham at an impressionable age. If you have read the Day of the Triffids yourself, you'll know that it all goes wrong because of something that happens during a meteor shower. So I'm pretty dubious. And Mike in Wales, obviously, similarly affected. He says, just have a quick look outside your window. Make sure you've had no unusual plants growing overnight. There were strange lights in the sky last night. Only half an eclipse in this part of the world. It got a bit gloomy and then it was bright again. Yes. Well, as far as I can see, no plants of an odd nature, and I can't hear any sort of clacking of stalks as they get on the march, so I think we may be all right.

Prokofiev, the Montagues and Capulets, Romeo and Juliet, played by Barry Douglas on Magic Classical. Now, a quick look at the papers this morning, and it is a quick one. There's a by-election in Clacton today. Polling stations opened a few minutes ago, so nothing political in order to comply with the rules. The Sun and the Eye both lead with full pictures of the eclipse. The greatest show on earth, the Telegraph calls it. Also on the front page, Vladimir Putin threatens to seize British ships in retaliation for a European crackdown on Russia's shadow fleet of tankers. The Mail reports climate campaigners blaming eco-policies on rewilding, allowing nature to look after itself, for a record number of wildfires, more than 1,000 so far this year across England and Wales. In the Times, the Prime Minister urges retailers to withdraw disposable barbecues from sale because of the fire risk and says they could be banned during the summer months every year. Also on the front page, how plans to restrict zero-hours contracts could impose eye-watering costs on businesses. In The Guardian, a warning from a nurses' union that their members have been collapsing during shifts as extreme heat causes inhumane and impossible working conditions. And The Express leads with a study finding that using the stairs instead of a lift could cut your risk of an early death by nearly a quarter. A different front page for The Express in Scotland and indeed for The Times and The Mail, all of those featuring analysis of the annual government report on cross-border financial support, money heading Scotland's way. Those stories and others in the papers today. I like going up the stairs. I mean, I'm trying to think what my limit is. When we used to have the Magic Classical building, we used to have the studio for us was on the fourth floor, and I used to walk up there every morning. Quite happy on 4 or 5. I think beyond that, I'll probably opt for the lift. But yes, exciting news there to see that taking the stairs instead of the lift is officially good for you. Who would have thought?

0: Just back from travels, which took us to a nice cooler Northumberland, which was a relief after the heat here. It was like a normal summer up there, and the grass was green. Oh yes, I remember green grass. We left on Sunday with refreshing rain to spend a few days in Derbyshire. But now it's heating up again to be another scorcher. The cool and pleasant time in Northumberland by the coast seems a distant memory. But it's nice to be back, and with you as our early morning wake-up call. Thank you, Stephen Boira. Welcome back. Grand to have you. You're nicely in time for Question of the Day Mark 1, which will be along shortly. Now, I think Question of the Day Mark 1 today is impossible. So it's going to be a real challenge, but we'll get to that after some music from Michael Nyman on the way next.
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14: Long queues clockwise on the M25. An accident has closed lanes 3 and 4 between Clackett Lane services and Junction 6 for Godstone, and is stationary northbound on the M6 in Staffordshire. All traffic still being held through this morning's accident between Stoke at Junction 16 and 17 for Sandbach. Slow in Devon and Kingswell as the A380 South Devon Highway remains closed between Torquay Road and Hamlin Way. Although better using Tyne and Wear in Newcastle, the A1 Western Bypass has reopened following accidents earlier, approaching the Dunstan Interchange at Junction 68.
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Michael Nyman's music for the piano, played by Michael Nyman on the piano. The heart asks pleasure first. Time for question of the day, Mark 1, and today's is contributed by Magic Classical listener Graham from Somerset. Morning, Graham. OK, so just to be clear about this, if you're annoyed by today's question of the day, Mark 1, because it's baffling, it's Graham you have to blame, OK? Nothing to do with me. I just read them out. OK, Graham asks the following. Here's a sequence of six letters. What should come next? OK, here's the sequence of letters. H, S, I, E, T, M. So that's H for hotel, S for Sierra, I for India, E for echo, T for tango, M for Mike. H-S-I-E-T-M. What should come next and why? As I said, I think this is really, really, really tricky. Right up there at the top of the scale of tricky puzzles. So over to you with the big challenge. What do you think? I mean, we had double imaginary prizes for one of the questions recently. This could be a triple, I think. A triple imaginary prizes if you can crack this one. H-S-I-E-T-M. What next and why? 61054 is the text number. Make Charles the first word of the text, or by email charles@magic.co.uk.

The prelude to Act One of Verdi's La Traviata with the Vienna Philharmonic, conducted by Carlo Rizzi. 7:31, headlines this morning. The UK economy grew by 0.4% between April and June. It's being put down to growth in the services and construction industries. A union's warning extreme heat in hospitals is causing nurses to collapse and suffer seizures. The Royal College of Nursing has described conditions in some wards as not fit for humans. And it's a tense morning for young people in England, Wales and Northern Ireland waiting for their A-level results. Tens of thousands of university places will be confirmed. The Education Secretary insists students should be proud of themselves, whatever grades they get. Weather: Scotland and Northern Ireland once again have cloud and rain, though still warm. Across England and Wales, it's hot and dry again, and there's an amber warning of extreme heat for parts of central, eastern and southern England. Yes, including this part. Top temperatures 25 in the north, up to 36, possibly 37 in parts of the Midlands. George Clooney Cat is very unimpressed. He's even more unimpressed by this heat than I am. Not having any of it at all. Question of the day, Mark 1 today, kindly contributed by Graham from Somerset, who presents the following. Here's a sequence of six letters. What should come next? So the sequence is H for hotel, S, Sierra, I, India, E, Echo, T, Tango, M, Mike. H, S, I, E, T, M. What should come next? Cast your mind wide for the possibilities here. 61054, the text number. I will actually be officially astonished if you get this. 61054 is the text number. Make Charles your first word by email charles@magic.co.uk. Will I eat my hat? No, I'm reluctant to make that commitment because I like my hat as it is, but I'll certainly consider it. We'll see if you manage it this side of 8 o'clock. Now, Beethoven, that'll help. Fourth movement of his Eighth Symphony.

0: The Britten Sinfonia, conducted by Thomas Addis, but not playing Benjamin Britten, playing Ludwig van Beethoven, his Eighth Symphony, Fourth Movement. Now, I was saying earlier on that I'm a bit dubious about the idea of watching meteor showers entirely because of reading The Day of the Triffids, the book The Day of the Triffids, as an impressionable youth, never entirely trusting a meteor shower as a result. I'm not alone in this. Emma, the tired bard down south in super-hot Hampshire, sends an ode to the stars. Ooh. It got far too hot to sleep last night, so at 12 I went outside to see a sight. I lay on the sunbed whilst the sky was alight, with meteor streaks flying silvery bright. Went back to bed around about 3, but when I woke later a shock met me. I woke up blind, the world was all black, and all around me was a clackety-clack. Oh, hang on a minute, pillow overhead, and cats chasing mice all over the bed. The clackety noise was cats on the drawers, and all sorts of mess hitting the floors. Nope, no Triffids here, impressive meteor shower though. Gotta go to work now. Oh, so tired. I know. I understand, Emma. Have a good day. And Pam in Dorset says, ah, The Day of the Triffids, by one of my favourite authors, John Wyndham. Went to see the film with a nervous school friend, and on the way home I ran ahead and hid behind a bush, and as she walked by I made the famous Triffid noise. What followed was a lot of screaming and running away, and she didn't speak to me for several weeks. Happy days.
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voice of Luciano Pavarotti, the music of Rossini, La Danza. We'll sort out Question of the Day, Mark 1, full of mystery, in just a moment or two. But first, Victor Herbert's March of the Toys.

the Ian Sutherland Concert Orchestra playing the March of the Toys. Now, question of the day, Mark 1, contributed today by Graham from Somerset, said the following. Here's a sequence of six letters. What should come next? And the letters were H-S-I-E-T-M. Have superb, interesting, educational time, maybe? Happy siesta, I expect, till midday, says Helen. Well, yes, in the spirit of questions of the day, where we don't do wrong. I think, says Anthony, elderly Earl of Wickham, the next letter should be P, the sequence being the first letters of that very familiar phrase, head-scratching in every tricky morning puzzle. Can I have an imaginary air conditioning unit for Wickham Towers, please? Sarah of the Fine City says, I need to remind you of three things. One, it's the middle of the school holiday. Two, I am relaxed and the brain has slowed to dangerously low-level function. Three, evidenced by the fact I spent last night looking at shadows on the kitchen wall made by a colander. Saw very little of the eclipse. Interesting shadows, though. Therefore, I am utterly unable to answer question of the day. Understood. Grumpalong says, with 26 letters in the alphabet minus these six, I must have a 20-to-1 chance that my well uninformed guess is correct, so I'm going for the letter L. Is there anything in the rule book that prevents one person from making 20 submissions? No, I don't think there is. Truly foxed on this one, says Jim in Didcot. I tried an alphabetical counting sequence but lost count. Tried to remember the periodic table but failed. It's certainly not the halon gases anyway. I therefore cheerfully offer the following fatal maladies as an unlikely solution. What does this say about me? A heart attack, stroke, indigestion, embolism, thrombosis, malignant melanoma. Lovely. That nearly killed me, says Jim in Didcot. Just about the only thing missing from the list was diarrhoea. But there wasn't a D, was there? Next thing says, Phil is an exclamation mark, as this is a rude word when shouted in Serbo-Croat. Is it anything to do with symmetry, says Malk in Chalford. Can't think of a logical sequence of things that fit the bill, but all the letters as capitals look to have a line of symmetry. So is the candidate letter A? A stinker, says Burnham Beach's Paul with the gorgeous lid, Linda. H-S-I-E-T-M stands for Happy Sundays in Excessive Temperatures Makes Me Grumpy. Understood, and you're not alone. However, we do find... we find Peter and Alison on Mercy Island. Peter was thinking of sending a variation of this question in next week. The answer's O, for reasons that you have outlined, and I shall tell you in a moment. Yeah, and you're quite correct, yeah. And you are not entirely alone in this genius, because we think we've cracked the code, say Philip and Christine, wanting to claim three imaginary prizes, please. Oh, I think so. Philip and Christine currently in Milgai, but usually of Stratford upon Avon. Dashing this off in haste, going dotty, solving it, is Chris in Beverley. And Ian, the retired lecturer, says the answer is O. It's Morse code. Three dashes. It helps being an amateur radio enthusiast. I'm sure it does. Yes, it is. That's it. Morse code. Oh, those letters, decreasing numbers of dots followed by increasing dashes. H, four dots. S, three dots. I, two dots. E, one dot. T, one dash. M, two dashes. O, three dashes. See, it all makes sense now. Absolutely perfect.

0: Written and played by Patrick Hamilton, that is called The Silent Dialogue. News update for it follows, and then our journey into this Thursday continues with something Spanish.
1: Hi, Nan. We are having a brilliant time. We went to a theme park and the rides were awesome. We got money off the entry tickets, so Dad even bought us all an ice cream with a flake. Probably not the best idea before going on a roller coaster. Ugh. Sammy went green after. See you when we get home. Love, Leo.
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13: The top stories this hour. It was a night millions will never forget. The most significant solar eclipse in the UK in 27 years.
14: I can't quite believe what you see sometimes. It's the freak of nature. Just unbelievable.
15: I noticed that it got all darker.
13: Well, some areas were indeed plunged into darkness, with coverage of the sun by the moon of around 90%. Crowds flocked onto beaches and into parks, many wearing special glasses or using kitchen colanders to watch. An amber weather warning will come into force across London and the Midlands today. Temperatures are expected to hit 38 degrees Celsius in some areas. People are being warned of delays on roads and the railway and the impact of the heat on the elderly and vulnerable. Prime Minister Andy Burnham has asked the public to help where they can.
16: We would ask people to check out the advice on the NHS app, particularly about the importance of staying hydrated. And the advice would be to check in on elderly friends and relatives who may need support at this particular moment in time.
13: The UK economy grew by 0.4% between April and June. It's being put down to growth in the services and construction industries. It's pretty much the most nerve-wracking day of the school year, as hundreds of thousands of students and their parents are finding out how they've done in their A-levels, T-levels and BTECs. It's also the day most find out what's next. But if things don't go to plan, there's plenty of advice on offer. Aston Villa teenager Brian Madjo made a breakthrough performance in their 2-1 defeat to Paris Saint-Germain in the Super Cup. The England under-17 international scored against the European champions in Salzburg with regular striker Ollie Watkins rested and Tammy Abraham starting on the bench. And researchers say taking the stairs could slash the risk of early deaths, heart attacks, heart failure and stroke. They claim it's often overlooked as a practical way to get exercise. Hot and sunny in the south, cloud across Scotland with rain in the northwest, highs of 37. That's the latest. I'm Maria Greenwood.
0: Good morning. A quotation for the day. Author Adam Grant, born this day in 1981. Saying no frees you up to say yes when it matters most.
12: Charles Nunn on Magic Classical.

The Spanish dance of Manuel de Falla, John Williams and Julian Bream, doing what they do so wonderfully. And it's 7 minutes past eight. It's Thursday the 13th of August, and you're very welcome to Magic Classical Breakfast. Charles with you from a sun-drenched, and certainly not rain-drenched, haven't seen any of that for a while, Magic Classical East Midlands. I realise, depending on your location, you may have seen rain. You may be seeing rain today, but certainly around these parts, we're not. And we could really do with it. Of course, there'll be great whinging when it arrives, but, you know, that's how we roll. Anyway, question of the day, Mark 2, will be along as we get towards 8:30. Question of the day, Mark 1, turned out to be really, really tricky, but not impossible. What with it being Morse code-based around the letters H-S-I-E-T-M, Jane near Cardiff says, howdy, Graham, who set the question, it should be the letter S next. It's a description of my last visit to the dentist. The letters standing for, he said, I eat too many sweets. Still fuming that I don't get a sticker for visiting the dentist. I don't know. You accidentally bite one dentist and then you're on the no sticker list for life. There's no justice, is there?

0: Ave Maria, from the pen of Franz Schubert and from the vocal apparatus of tenor Joseph Kalecha with the Malta Philharmonic. And you're hearing it on Magic Classical. Stick with us, and later you will be escorted beautifully and musically from morning into the afternoon by Tim Smith, who's here from 10.
1: I'll be talking to author Jacqueline Crooks about her brand new book, Sky City, a moving tale of truth, friendship, healing and redemption set in 1990s North London. Plus, Catherine Jenkins will choose another track as our special listener in residence.
0: That later. Tim's here from 10. And before then, from 9.
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0: Including

did you spot them? Just a little handful of offerings that we'll have in Screen Time after 9 o'clock this morning. And we do Screen Time 7 days a week on Magic Classical from 9 till 10 in the morning, with you and me through the week, and then with Jack Pepper in his weekend breakfast show. Now, Prince of Denmark's March, the music of Jeremiah Clarke, with Mad Organist.

0: The Prince of Denmark's March. Thank you, Philip Ledger, Mad Organist du jour. It'll be question of the day, Mark 2, pretty soon. Morning Riverside Bob, who just, inspired by the eclipse, recalls the 1999 total eclipse. Oh, yes. 1999, the gorgeous Iris and I were passing the Duomo in Siena. It was an unreal experience in a wonderful setting. Last night it was Riverside Farm, which is beautiful, though lacking in Siena's magical otherworldly qualities. But I heeded the official advice and took plenty of fluids. Must clear up the empties now. Yes, if you would.
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9: Remains very slow in County Durham, Ashford North on the A19, an accident partially blocking the carriageway from the Sheraton Junction up towards the Castle Eden Interchange, and it remains very slow in Cheshire, Ashford East on the M56 from Junction 12 for Runcorn towards this morning's accident partially blocking the carriageway at Junction 11 for Preston Brook. Length delays for the M6 northbound in Staffordshire, two lanes still out just north of Stoke at Junction 16, and queues in East Sussex in Hailsham as the A267 New Road remains closed near the Bowship roundabout.
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The Orchestra of Italian Switzerland, conducted by Howard Shelley, and visiting Haydn's Surprise Symphony. Surprise! Number 94, the fourth movement. Now then, time for question of the day, Mark 2, which does not involve Morse code, unlike question of the day, Mark 1. Right. The answer was O, by the way, for question of the day, Mark 1. Mark 2. Magic Town's most prodigious woodchopper has a number of old telegraph poles to cut up. Oh, I always wondered what happened to them. He chops each into 11 pieces at the rate of 45 cuts a minute. I told you he's a very prodigious woodchopper. How many poles would he chop up in 22 minutes? Okay, Magic Town's most prodigious woodchopper has a number of old telegraph poles to cut up. He chops each of them into 11 pieces at the rate of 45 cuts a minute. How many poles would he chop up in 22 minutes? 61054 is the text number. Just make Charles the first word of the text. That way it comes to me. Or by email, it's charles@magic.co.uk. See what we think of that. This side of 9 o'clock. All prizes imaginary, as ever.

Crackle Bell's famous canon, the Berlin Philharmonic, conducted by Herbert von Karajan. 8:31, headlines this morning. More than 260,000 students have been accepted into universities after receiving their A-level results this morning. That's a rise of 3%, it seems. Extremely high temperatures will hit England again today as the fifth heat wave of the year reaches its peak. Amber heat health alerts are in place, and a union has been warning nurses are fainting in hospitals as they're forced to work through conditions described as not fit for humans. And the water regulator has provisionally approved £3.4 billion to improve infrastructure and help the environment. Ofwat says 13 suppliers will benefit from the funding. Weather. Scotland and Northern Ireland once again have cloud and rain, though still warm. Across England and Wales, hot and dry again, and there is an amber warning of extreme heat for parts of central, eastern and southern England. Top temperatures, 25 in the north, up to 36, maybe 37 in parts of the Midlands. Tonight, cloud and rain for Scotland and Northern Ireland, otherwise dry, and then tomorrow, slightly cooler, with some more widespread showers. Question of the day, Mark 2 today. Magic Town's most prodigious wood chopper has a number of old telegraph poles to cut up. He chops each into 11 pieces at the rate of 45 cuts a minute. How many poles would he chop up in 22 minutes? Yeah, as I said earlier, I always wondered what happened to old telephone poles. Obviously, they go to Magic Town and get chopped up. Now we know. So he chops each of them into 11 pieces at the rate of 45 cuts a minute. How many poles would he chop up in 22 minutes? 61054, the text number. Make Charles your first word, or email charles@magic.co.uk. All prizes imaginary. We'll see who's in line for them this side of 9 o'clock. Now, a bit of George Gershwin with the clarinetist Emma Johnson and the Carducci String Quartet. We're walking the dog.

0: Clarinetist Emma Johnson leading the way with Walking the Dog. Good old George Gershwin, can't go wrong, can you really? After the mysteries around Question of the Day Mark 1 today, which turned out to be based on Morse code and quite indecipherable, but not totally indecipherable, we proved, Jim in Didcot says, I'm just microwaving my Scottish porridge oats with some exceptional Angus raspberries, the only place with rain. While digesting the Morse code solution. What an answer. Given such an outdated means of communication, I shall be sending tomorrow's answer in semaphore. Please be on the lookout. Well, that's a fine idea, and it's just as well. Actually, I had the window cleaner around earlier in the week, so the windows are nice and clean and ready to be spotting your semaphore signals. If only I could decode them. Good luck. I look forward to seeing the result tomorrow. On the way soon, some lively Vivaldi with Nigel Kennedy to play it.
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Plus, Catherine Jenkins will choose another track as our special listener in residence this week. And there's another stress-free lunch hour from 1. All of that with me, Tim Smith, from 10 o'clock this morning on Magic Classical.

The music of Engelbert Humperdinck, no, not that one, his overture for Hansel and Gretel. Though the other Engelbert Humperdinck is still on the go, he's got a new album, I believe, in production at the moment. Now, question of the day, Mark 2, went as follows. Magic Town's most prodigious woodchopper has a number of old telegraph poles to cut up. He chops each into 11 pieces at the rate of 45 cuts a minute. How many poles would he chop up in 22 minutes? That was the question. What do we have to say about this? What a coincidence, says Blackrod Brian, certified eclipse spotter. The answer to this conundrum is the price that a certain political... let's not do that, for technical reasons. I watched the eclipse from Blackpool's promenade. It was a really enjoyable experience. Cloudless skies and lots of people enjoying the spectacle. A special mention to the friendly couple using a welding mask to enjoy the view. Yeah, that seems to be a sort of a useful, respectable way to have done it. As I think I mentioned earlier on, we tried, Lady Nova and I tried to do our best eclipse viewing using the reflection of the eclipse from the inside of my glasses, taken off and held at arm's length. The glasses, that is, not Lady No. Tony in Eastbourne says, latest effort at question of the day after a sojourn working overseas, but did my best to catch up on the morning and screen time shows with success occasionally, which was great as a long-time listener. Excellent. Well done, Tony. 11 pieces, 10 chops, 22 minutes at 45 per minute, 990 chops. So 99 poles chopped in the end? Or am I barking up one of the few remaining vertical examples of wood? But there's no barking, I think, you can safely say. Morning from a few West Midlands, says Kim of King's Norton fame. After a restless night with the heat and the residual excitement from the eclipse, I've sat here amazed at the workmanship of this log cutter. I hope they're paying him well. I make it 11 cuts per pole, 45 cuts per minute, 22 minutes. A staggering 90 poles. Just imagine those muscles. But I digress. Not being distracted, are you? I could be wrong. I could have scribbled it down incorrectly. If I get an imaginary prize, I'd like an ice cream, please, delivered before it melts. And thinking about unreasonable requests, not a Scooby about question of the day, Mark 1. Yes, it was tricky, wasn't it? Shan's in Cambridge. Big family gathering this weekend for a wedding, so, oh, no time for question of the day, answers. However, I've got a huge supermarket order being delivered this morning, catering for all manner of dietary requirements, unusual ingredients, just one item apparently completely unavailable, bananas. Have I missed something? A total eclipse of the banana? Well, I did. I don't know if there was something in the papers recently about some sort of bug affecting bananas, threatening the banana crop. But whether it's that, I don't know. We've got bananas. I ate one yesterday. Come to think of it, I ate one the day before, too. Oh, yeah. Now we have no bananas. Having a guess at 99, says Angela in a smoky Abergavenny. And give a shout-out and a huge thank you to all the fire crews and others who are tackling the wildfires in the area to help keep us safe. Absolutely. And, yeah, the answer is 99. If you went for 99, well done. Have a free log, imaginary, obviously. Questions of the day will return tomorrow. Now, this is from Suena Prima Pulsar.

0: Prima Pulsa from Suena. If you're with us on Premium between now and the news, some Mozart from his Requiem. After the news, our Thursday morning screen time, starting in a forest today.
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16: The top stories this hour. After what's no doubt been a bit of a stressful and nerve-wracking morning for thousands of 18-year-olds and their parents, we're hearing the total number accepted onto degree courses has reached a record high. Numbers are up 3% on last year. Students have been picking up their A-level results across England, Wales and Northern Ireland. T-level and BTEC results are out too. There's plenty of advice around if things don't go to plan. Baroness Jackie Smith, Minister for Skills, says higher education isn't for everyone though.
17: For some, it won't be the right route, and that's why what we're also determined to do is to make sure that there are more opportunities for young people who perhaps learn better practically, who want different ways of learning, the sorts of skills that employers are looking for.
16: Millions have experienced one of the most significant solar eclipses of a generation, the first in the UK in 27 years. Crowds gathered at key locations watching through special glasses or homemade viewers. There was an eerie darkness as around 90% of the sun was eclipsed by the moon. Much of Scotland was overcast, but these people at Broughty Ferry Castle managed to get lucky.
18: There was lots of people coming to watch it, so we managed to find a nice spot up by the castle and we got a good view.
19: Eventually
18: we got a pair of glasses and we were able to see a bit of the moon going across.
19: Yeah, it was cool. And I think as well, like, being able to come as a group and we all just kind of shared, like, the same, like, two makeshift projector things, passing it around. It was good fun.
16: Extremely high temperatures will hit England again today as the fifth heat wave of the year peaks. Amber heat health alerts are in place. We've had an update on the UK economy. It grew by 0.4% between April and June. And Jeremy Clarkson is over the hurdle following his cancer diagnosis, according to his former co-host and ex-Top Gear presenter James May. Mr. Clarkson revealed he'd been diagnosed with aggressive prostate cancer and was now in remission. Hot and sunny in the south, cloud across Scotland with rain in the northwest, highs of 37. That's the latest. I'm Maria Greenwood.
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0: Good morning. A quotation for the day. Sir Alfred Hitchcock, born this day in 1899. A good film is when the price of the dinner, the theatre admission and the babysitter were worth it.
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5: Baby? Look, Mrs. Robinson, I drove you home. I was glad to do it, but I have some things on my mind. 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
22: What we've got here is failure to communicate.
23: Oh, it's all right. I'm sure that we can handle this situation maturely, just like the responsible adult that we are. Isn't that right, Mr. Poopy Pants?
0: Most definitely. Oh, yes. If Leslie Nielsen says it, who am I to argue? Welcome to Screen Time. Through till 10, we cruise with things of the screen, including today, well, special triple play in honour of the gentleman I just mentioned, Sir Alfred Hitchcock. That's coming up very shortly. And the adventures of Tintin and Batman Returns, some Final Fantasy, and a new release, Soulmate. All to come. Plus, we'll see what else occurs before I trip over Tim Smith at 10 o'clock. Starting off, though, I said we'd be in a forest, and so we are, with Michael Kamen's overture for Robin Hood, Prince of Thieves.

Michael Kamen's music for Robin Hood, Prince of Thieves. Morning biker Stew, checking in, stewing genuinely. An unexpected working from home day today, as there was a plumbing disaster in the downstairs loos at the office yesterday afternoon. And we've all been advised to steer well clear. Oh, Lord. In this heat, it doesn't really bear thinking about. Oof. Stay hydrated, everyone, says Biker Stew, reporting from the already warm home office. Well, I trust the situation is considerably better than in your plumbing-afflicted office. Talking of plumbing, let's start our musical tribute to Alfred Hitchcock, who was born on this day in 1899. A triple play coming up for Alfred Hitchcock. First of all, anyone for a nice refreshing shower?

0: concluding our triple in honour of the great Sir Alfred Hitchcock, who was born on this day in 1899. That was Mikros Roja's theme for Spellbound, and before it, Franz Waxman's music for Rebecca, and before that, yes, the one that puts you off going in showers for a very long time, Bernard Herrmann's music for Psycho. Now, change of scene completely, and The Adventures of Tintin. Now, I had a problem with this, and I think I've mentioned this before. In my childhood, there were two lots of books that really sustained my childhood. Tintin and Asterix and Obelix. The Asterix, the Gaul books. And in both cases, I think this is just because I spent so much time reading these as a child, I formed complete impressions in my head of what the characters sounded like in real life. And of course, we all do that, don't we? We know what they sound like. Except then, of course, a film comes along and they don't sound like that anymore. You go, what? No, that's not. No. Doesn't mean it's a bad film. It just conflicts with your own impression. And that was my case with Adventures of Tintin. Tintin here, Jamie Bell asking Captain Haddock, Andy Serkis. Oh, yes, and then there's the Scottish accent. About his past.
1: I don't remember anything about anything.
2: But you must know about your ancestors. Sir Francis, it's your family legacy.
1: My memory is not what it used to be.
2: Well, what did it used to be?
1: I've forgotten.

Music by John Williams from Steven Spielberg's take on Tintin, The Adventures of Tintin. After my remarks about the shower scene, in Psycho, Kelly in Bristol says, "Blimey, I just stepped into the shower when you started playing the music for Psycho. It gave me quite a turn. If you need me, I'll be lying quietly in the dark."

0: second room. Oh dear. Sorry. Now, let me offer you some clues about the last piece I'll play before I hand over to Tim Smith at 10 this morning. Screen Time Today will finish with a 2018 biographical legal drama film. This one is director Mimi Leder's first feature film release in 18 years. Felicity Jones had some caps fitted to her teeth to make her more physically similar to the real person she was portraying. And the US Supreme Justice appears in this film as herself, but she would only allow 3 takes whilst filming. Presumably had important justice matters to get on with. OK, what might it be then? 2018 biographical legal drama film. Felicity Jones, caps on the teeth. Supreme Justice appearing as herself. Any ideas on that? 61054, the text number. Just start your message with Charles so it comes to me. Or email charles@magic.co.uk. We'll have music from it just before 10. On the way very soon, Kids Return.
1: 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This week, my guest is the operatic superstar Catherine Jenkins.
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0: Music by Joe Hisaishi for the Japanese film from the 90s, Kids Return. Jane near Cardiff says, on the subject of comics for growing up with, I'm with you on Tintin and Asterix. I'd also throw in Lucky Luke, not as popular in the UK, but I've German heritage and he's huge over there, so got into those stories too. And then every Christmas, the Bruins and the Urwelly and annuals, which I still buy. Asterix still going strong. Have a spiffing day. And you too. In fact, we're not alone in all this. Malk says, can we expect something after Tintin? Can we expect something from the Thompson twins next? Perhaps Doctor. No, not here, you can't. But I know what you mean. The Thompson twins were the two detectives in Tintin. Thompson and Thompson, one with a P and one without, if I remember rightly, both with moustaches and bowler hats. And Hergé, who created Tintin, based the characters of the inept detectives on his father and his uncle. And Mike the Pilot from Harrogate says, so Mrs. Mike the Pilot asked me what I wanted for my 60th birthday. I gave the answers, a greenhouse and a tattoo. She worked up this artwork based on Snowy. I'm 68 tomorrow and still love it. And Mike attaches a picture of his Snowy tattoo. Snowy the little dog from Tintin, beautifully tattooed somewhere. Excellent. Now, where will we go next? How about Batman Returns and the Penguin, Danny DeVito, making a presentation which doesn't go according to plan.
1: Why is there always someone who brings eggs and tomatoes to a speech?

0: Music by Danny Elfman, Birth of a Penguin, from Batman Returns. Penguins, don't trust them, whether it's with Wallace and Gromit or Batman. On the way very soon, we'll continue Screen Time This Morning with Final Fantasy VI.
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0: Terra's theme from Final Fantasy VI. So just gone 9:45, let's check in with Tim Smith about matters arising later. Make sure Tim's survived the excursions of the last day or two.
1: Hello, Charles. Yeah, just about recovered, I think, from the excitement of last night's eclipse. Now getting myself ready to hopefully handle yet more high temperatures. What is it? The fifth heat wave of the summer. And do a radio programme, which today will feature all the usual accoutrements, including a stress-free lunch hour and Catherine Jenkins as our very special listener in residence. Plus, the Magic Classical Book Club will be open and I'll be talking to author Jacqueline Crooks about her brand new novel, Sky City. So once the breakfast things are put away, I'll be here at 10 with all of that and 4 hours of excellent classical music.
0: Tim here very soon. Now, something new. This is from Soulmate. That's Soul, and then the number 8, T-E. Oh, very cool. Soulmate is a science fiction, erotic science fiction thriller. Ooh, are we ready for this? Music's by Anthony Willis. This is Rain Romance.

That's my little octopussy, James Bond music from John Barry. Just about shutting me up for today, except for the matter of the last piece. Morning, Paul in Somersham, who says it's going to be a tricky one, this, but I think it's On the Basis of Sex, the biopic of the early professional life of Ruth Bader Ginsburg, in particular focusing on her crusade to overturn sex discrimination in US law. What was clever was she succeeded by pursuing the law's discrimination against a man. She went on to become an excellent Supreme Court justice. Such a pity she's no longer with us. And morning, Roy, just back from the gym in a sunny, warm Edinburgh. And Sue, over in Glasgow, going for On the Basis of Sex. And quite correct, so it is. Music by Michael Danner.

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16: The top story is this hour. Thousands of 18-year-olds have been finding out this morning if they have a place at uni, with a record number now accepted onto degree courses. UCAS says numbers are up by 3% on last year, as students across England, Wales and Northern Ireland received their A-level, T-level and BTEC results. We spoke to these students who just opened their envelopes at Newark Academy.
17: I've done really well. I'm really happy with myself. I've got 3 A stars and an A.
18: I'm really, really happy with what I've got. Yeah, it's more than what I needed, so.
19: Yeah, I'm really happy. I'm buzzing, really.
16: But if things didn't go to plan, support is available for anyone who didn't get the grades they were hoping for. As we brace for highs of 38 degrees today, the mum of a boy who drowned in a lake is warning teenagers of the dangers of swimming in open water.
20: I go through pain every day, pain every night, and one day, just something like this, take your child away from you. It's hard, and I don't wish this to happen to anybody, anybody.
16: Caddy C says 16-year-old son Mohammed Secker died in South Yorkshire during the May heatwave. She wants improved safety at open water sites following dozens of deaths. A rare amber weather warning's now in place in some parts of England. Britain's economy unexpectedly grew in June. Official figures show GDP rose by 0.3%. Experts say it's down to growth in the services and construction industries. The water regulators provisionally approved £3.4 billion to improve infrastructure and help the environment. Ofwat says 13 suppliers will benefit from the funding. And Travis Kelce has broken his silence on marrying Taylor Swift. The NFL stars called it the best night of his life. The ceremony was at Madison Square Garden in New York last month. Hot and sunny in the south, cloud across Scotland with rain in the northwest, highs of 37. That's the latest. I'm Maria Greenwood.
5: And would you look at the time? Just after 10 o'clock. Thank you, Charles, for breakfast. Good morning. This is Tim Smith on Magic Classical. And let's begin our musical journey through the middle bit of Thursday with the prelude to Charpentier's Te Deum.
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Magic Classical, the home of calming classics, where you'll hear the greatest classical music like this. And this. And this.

And that is the rather excellent and I think somewhat sublime guitar playing of Manuel Barreco there, and the music of Granados, and from his 12 Spanish dances, that is the Danza Triste, dance number 10. And that helps to get Thursday's Through the Day programme up and running. Good morning, this is Tim Smith with you until 2 this afternoon on Magic Classical. Hope you enjoyed the eclipse last night. I made the mistake of not buying the correct glasses, so I didn't really experience it to its full. And maybe it's me, but I was slightly underwhelmed. Perhaps next time, although I'm not sure I'm going to be around for the next one. Anyway, I hope you enjoyed the eclipse if you were watching, and I hope you survived the hot temperatures yesterday. More hot temperatures on the way, so welcome to a few What a Scorcher of a programme. Coming up, the live music guide will take us to a concert in a theatre, a concert in a concert hall, and a concert in a tunnel. All will be explained. On this classical music day in history, we go back to 1948 and then some. There's another track from the album of the week, another stress-free lunch hour. Another piece of music chosen by Catherine Jenkins. She'll do that in just over an hour's time because she is this week's very special listener in residence. And because it's a Thursday, it's book club day. And my guest later in the Magic Classical Book Club will be the author Jacqueline Crooks, who'll be in to tell us about her brand new novel called Sky City, and I'll tell you a bit more about that later. Right now, though, we'll ease our way further into the proceedings with the music of Bach.

0: Now, that is the very wonderfully named Bramwell Tovey there, conducting the BBC Concert Orchestra with the music of Francis Poulenc. That was his Pastorelle. So, good morning. This is Magic Classical. This is Tim Smith until 2. And this is the programme that, without fail, brings you a look back in time to this classical music day in history. We will do that in just a moment. As I mentioned, we're going back to 1948 and beyond. In fact, we'll begin with news of the invention of the clarinet. Details on the way, as is music from, amongst others, Gavin Greenaway on Magic Classical.
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And that is the rather excellent contemporary classical music of Gavin Greenaway, a piece he composed and also performed for us there on the piano called Skyline. Right, coming up now, four events to tell you about from this classical music day in history. We're going back to 1948, as I mentioned, and then slightly further back to 1876, 1742, and we'll begin in the middle of the 17th century in 1655. On this day in that year, the German instrument maker Johann Christoph Denner was born in Leipzig. He would go on to craft the first ever clarinet in 1700 in Nuremberg. And to celebrate that, we'll play you music later from Mozart's Clarinet Concerto. On this day in 1742, George Frederick Handel set off from Dublin to London for the beginning of the oratorio season at Covent Garden. Richard Wagner's Festspielhaus opened in Bayreuth on this day in 1876. Amongst the many famous names and faces in the audience were Liszt, Bruckner, Saint-Saëns, Tchaikovsky and Grieg. And finally, on this day in 1948, the American soprano Kathleen Battle was born in Ohio. And here she is right now performing Mozart's Alleluia with the Royal Philharmonic Orchestra, conducted by Andre Previn.

0: That is Hans Zimmer's music from the soundtrack of the TV series Euphoria, which I must confess I've still not yet watched. In fact, somebody said to me the other day, we were talking about various programs and this came up in the conversation, and they said, I don't think it's for you though, Tim. And I said, why not? They said, well, possibly more of a younger person's TV series. To which I took great offence, obviously, but I will check it out. I've seen a trailer, perhaps possibly not for me, but you never know. That piece from Euphoria, as I say, composed by Hans Zimmer, that was Joshua Tree. Right, still to come before the news at 11, music by Bernstein, and also music from a Brahms symphony after the break.
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With the magic of classical music on this Thursday morning, you're listening to Magic Classical, the home of calming classics, and a calming classic for you there from Brahms. That was Adam Fischer conducting the Danish Chamber Orchestra with the second movement from Brahms's Symphony No. 3. And just ahead of the music of Leonard Bernstein, as we make our way to the news at 11, quick reminder that Catherine Jenkins will be back on the programme with me in just over half an hour's time. Catherine all this week has been our very special listener in residence. So we'll talk to Catherine again and get choice number four from her, as I say, in the next hour of the programme. And then in the third hour of the programme, because it's a Thursday, the Magic Classical Book Club will be up and running. And my guest this week, talking about her latest novel, Sky City, is the author Jacqueline Crooks. So that's all to come, as is this now, the music of Leonard Bernstein.

0: And that was the overture to Bernstein's Candide, performed there by the London Symphony Orchestra. And I don't know about you, but I reckon that was just about the perfect ending to the first hour of the programme. It brings us to our morning break for 11s, and then after the news, the Carmen Classics return with some cooling water music from Handel.
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12: The top story is this hour. Thousands of 18-year-olds have been finding out this morning if they have a place at uni, with a record number now accepted onto degree courses. UCAS says numbers are up by 3% on last year, as students across England, Wales and Northern Ireland received their A-level, T-level and BTEC results. We spoke to these students who just opened their envelopes at Newark Academy.
13: I've done really well. I'm really happy with myself. I've got 3 A stars and an A.
14: Oh, I'm really, really happy with what I've got. Yeah, it's more than what I needed, so...
15: Yeah, I'm really happy. I'm buzzing, really.
12: But if things didn't go to plan, support is available for anyone who didn't get the grades they were hoping for. As we brace for highs of 38 degrees today, the mum of a boy who drowned in a lake is warning teenagers of the dangers of swimming in open water.
16: I go through pain every day, pain every night, and one day... just something like this, take your child away from you. It's hard. And I don't wish this to happen to anybody, anybody.
12: Caddy C says 16-year-old son Mohammed Secker died in South Yorkshire during the May heatwave. She wants improved safety at open water sites following dozens of deaths. A rare amber weather warning is now in place in some parts of England. Britain's economy unexpectedly grew in June. Official figures show GDP rose by 0.3%. Experts say it's down to growth in the services and construction industries. The water regulators provisionally approved £3.4 billion to improve infrastructure and help the environment. Ofwat says 13 suppliers will benefit from the funding. And Travis Kelce has broken his silence on marrying Taylor Swift. The NFL stars called it the best night of his life. The ceremony was at Madison Square Garden in New York last month. Hot and sunny in the south, cloud across Scotland with rain in the northwest, highs of 37. That's the latest. I'm Maria Greenwood.
0: Right, good morning. Welcome to Thursday's Through the Day programme. Good to have your company in the middle bit of the day. This is Tim Smith with you until 2 here on Magic Classical. And playing you music now by Handel.
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Well, that's a piece of music that was composed by Arthur Hamilton in 1953, which would go on to become something of a classic torch song for many singers down the years, including, I think most notably, Julie London. She did a fabulous version of that. If you've never heard it, do check it out. But that's a really interesting interpretation, I think, of Cry Me a River, performed on the cello there by Sheku Kanamason, and on the piano by Harry Baker. Right, music from Tchaikovsky's Nutcracker is on the way in just a moment, especially for you if it's your birthday today. So happy birthday. Also celebrating today is Alan Shearer, the former footballer and now TV and radio football pundit. He is 56. The acclaimed English film director, Paul Greengrass, is 71. He's directed many films, including some of the Bourne films and a brilliant film starring Tom Hanks called Captain Phillips, which if you've never seen, I urge you to do so. James Morrison is 42. He's the singer-songwriter. And this is something slightly different, but happy 113th birthday today to Stainless Steel. It's true. Production of Stainless Steel took place for the first time in Sheffield, of course Sheffield, on this day in 1913. So happy birthday to Stainless Steel. And if you are celebrating a birthday, for you, the music of Tchaikovsky.

0: Well, a very good morning to you. You're listening to Magic Classical, playing you there the music of Ilan Ashkari, who was a guest on this programme probably about a year ago now. Had a really interesting chat to him from the soundtrack of the TV programme, A Perfect Planet, music composed by Ilan Ashkari. That is called A Changing Planet. Right, Catherine Jenkins will return to Magic Classical and to this programme very shortly. She is our special listener in residence all this week. And after the break, we'll get choice number 4 from her.
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0: Well, I think it's fair to say I do enjoy a trumpet concerto, especially that one. That was the third movement from Hummel's Trumpet Concerto, performed by the Lucerne Symphony Orchestra. Right, time now then to catch up once again with our special listener in residence this week, Catherine Jenkins, who, in addition to doing this, by the way, for us, will also be talking in depth about her life and career with Jack Pepper on Saturday night at 9 for the latest edition of My Life in Music. Plus, she's also going out on tour in October to celebrate 25 years in music with a special anniversary tour. And tickets for that are on sale now at catherinejenkins.co.uk. So, for the penultimate time, let's welcome back our very special listener in residence, Catherine Jenkins. Catherine, good morning.
1: Good morning, Tim. Nearly the end of my week as your listener in residence, and I've loved being able to share these pieces with everyone. So today's choice is The Sanctus from Carl Jenkins's The Armed Man, A Mass for Peace. Now, obviously being Welsh, Carl Jenkins is one of Wales's most celebrated living composers. And The Armed Man has become one of the most performed choral works in the world. For me, The Sanctus is particularly powerful because it builds from this quiet beginning into something incredibly inspiring and uplifting. And it's a reminder that sacred music continues to evolve and continues to speak to modern audiences. Personally, I love that he's just so humble about the impact that his music has had on the world.

0: And that was the National Youth Choir of Great Britain alongside the London Philharmonic, conducted by Carl Jenkins and performing the music of Carl Jenkins from his The Armed Man, A Mass for Peace. That was the Sanctus. And that was chosen for us by our special listener in residence this week, the one and only Catherine Jenkins. Thank you for that, Catherine. That was her penultimate choice. She will return at the same time tomorrow morning with her final selection as our listener in residence. Don't forget, if you'd like to do the same thing as Catherine and come on the programme and choose your five favourite pieces of classical music, all you need to do is apply online at magicclassical.co.uk. You don't need to tell us about your music straight away. You'll have some time to think about that. We will need your name, of course, and some contact details, but do that. Leave us all the information we need and we'll then be in touch. And if you're selected, not only do you get to come on the radio and share the stories behind your favourite pieces of music, but we'll also send you a certificate and a Magic Classical badge. 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Right, the music will continue in just a moment after the break with some Elgar. 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

always uplifting, always, I think, inspirational, and always very welcome on this programme. That is Elgar's Pomp and Circumstance number 4, and that brings us to today's live music guide. So if you're thinking of possibly going to a concert later on today, these may be of interest to you, provided you can get to London or Suffolk. You can enjoy Henry Purcell's Dido and Aeneas, presented by the Ensemble Orchestra at the Arcola Theatre in Dalston, East London. That's tonight at 7. Not far from there, in Rotherhithe, the Brunel Museum presents the latest in their secret concert series as Debut bring their unique and lively style to the Thames Tunnel Shaft. What a unique venue that must be. That also begins at 7 o'clock. And at 7:30 this evening in Suffolk, at the Snape Maltings Concert Hall, you can see and hear Voces 8 perform a wide variety of music in a concert called Lead Me Home. And here is that excellent vocal ensemble right now with John Taverner's Mother of God, Here I Stand.

0: Now that's a fascinating piece of music, I think, from Anna Phoebe on Magic Classical. From her album Divergence, that was called Between Worlds. And that brings us rather nicely to the end of the first half of the programme. If you've just tuned in, you're very welcome. This is Tim Smith easing you gently through the middle bit of Thursday. Well, gently enough, I hope, anyway, given the temperatures we've got today. Still to come, the Magic Classical Book Club in the next hour. Before that, I'll play you that promised music from Mozart's Clarinet Concerto. Also on the way, the music of Bizet, as translated by Rachmaninoff, and a jazz-inspired waltz by Shostakovich.
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9: The top stories this hour. A-level results are out, with the proportion getting the top grades up for the third year in a row. It's been a nervous wait for hundreds of thousands of teenagers, but it sounds like it was all worth it.
10: I got A, B, C. I'm really happy with that.
11: I'm very happy. I mean, a triple distinction star is the best I could get, so I'm proud of myself.
10: Very pleased. I'm getting onto my next steps now, which is a degree apprenticeship.
9: Figures also show more than 250,000 students have secured an undergraduate place at uni or college. Baroness Jackie Smith is the Skills Minister. She tells us the cost is worth it.
12: For the majority of people, the vast majority, in fact, of people who go through higher education, even leaving aside repayments for loans, they will end up better off over the course of their lifetime.
9: With amber weather warnings for extreme heat in force in parts of England, we're hearing nurses are suffering with temperatures at work. A union's warning conditions are becoming unbearable in some wards. Meanwhile, there's also a warning of the risk of more wildfires. Yesterday, Prime Minister Andy Burnham urged shops to stop selling disposable barbecues.
13: Now I would ask all retailers, big and small, to adhere to that framework. Longer term, we will look at whether a temporary ban in the summer months is justified.
9: We've had an update on the UK economy. It grew by 0.4% between April and June. Lionel Messi appeared for Inter Milan last night, a few hours after hinting he could soon retire from football. The Argentina star had posted that he wasn't sure if he'd carry on much longer after his father passed away. And Travis Kelce has said marrying Taylor Swift was the best night of his life. The NFL star and singer's ceremony was at Madison Square Garden in New York last month. This is the first we've heard from either of them about it. Hot and sunny across the south this afternoon. Cloud for Scotland and rain in the northwest. Highs of 37. That's the latest. I'm Maria Greenwood.
0: And so, with the time at just after midday, we head into Thursday afternoon now on Magic Classical. Welcome to the third hour of the proceedings, which begin with a waltz from Shostakovich.
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Magic Classical, the home of calming classics, where you'll hear the greatest classical music like this. And this. And this.

You're listening to Magic Classical, the home of Carmen Classics, playing you there the music of Bizet, translated by Rachmaninoff, and performed on the piano by the young Russian pianist Zlata Chocheeva. That was the second movement from his Lalsien Suite No. 1. So it's Thursday, August the 13th, 2026. Today is National Prosecco Day. Oh, my wife will be pleased. I'm not a huge fan of it myself, but if you push me, all right, then I'll have a small glass, please. It's also National Filet Mignon Day. Now, that is a proper chunk of meat, I think you'll find. Apologies if you're a vegetarian. And today is also International Left-Handers Day. Left-handed people were thought to be witches, you know, back in the 1600s. But I think they're okay now, even though they do struggle with scissors and tin openers. I know that because my wife is left-handed. There's approximately 10% of the population who are left-handed. I do everything right-handed except play cricket and golf. I am left-handed for cricket and golf, which is very strange. Maybe it's witchcraft.

That is music from the soundtrack of the 2018 video game Sea of Thieves, which apparently is an action-adventure game where the main protagonist becomes a pirate. And that was called Maiden Voyage, composed by Robin Beanland. And before that, and celebrating the birth today in 1655 of the man who would go on to invent the clarinet, you heard the second movement from Mozart's Clarinet Concerto. Right, very shortly, the doors to this week's Magic Classical Book Club will be flung open, and we will go through them and meet my guest in the book club this week, the author.

0: flung open, and we will go through them. Meet my guest in the book club this week, the author Jacqueline Crooks.
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0: Today's Magic Classical Book Club, the music of Puccini, and from Gianni Schicchi, that was O Mio Babbino Caro. So my guest today then in the Magic Classical Book Club is the critically acclaimed novelist Jacqueline Crooks. Her debut novel, the much lauded Fire Rush, was shortlisted for the Women's Prize for Fiction, amongst many other shortlists, I should point out. And she's back and with us today to talk about her latest novel, which is called Sky City. So Jacqueline, nice to have you with us. Welcome to Magic Classical and welcome to the book club. How would you describe Sky City then? What can a reader expect, do you think?
1: I think it's a book that is futuristic, speculative, about love, other types of loving relationships, is about outsiders, loneliness in the city, what connects us and how music brings us together and helps us to imagine other worlds.
0: That's interesting that you say futuristic, because it's about the past as well, isn't it?
1: Yes, it's very much about how the past informs the present and actually can direct the future, if we dare to go back into the past, yeah.
0: So talk us through how that actually happens then in this novel, without telling us what happens in the end, obviously, because characters appear from the past, and as you say, they can have a fairly dramatic impact on the present and possibly the future as well.
1: Yeah, so the leading character, JC, is on a journey. She's searching with her best friend, Ella G. They're both searching for their father figures, but for very different reasons. And so they have to go back into the past, into very traumatic pasts, in order to really carve out a future free from the trauma. So it's very much about journeys and how the past is integral to our healing in a way.
0: Tell us about JC. She's the main character. Where does she come from, or where did she come from as far as your imagination is concerned?
1: JC is a character that's come from lived experience. She's come from characters I've encountered in my professional work. She's an amalgamation of lots of different vulnerable young women trying to carve out a space in the world and how they do this. She's shaped also by where she lives in this very real place, but a very futuristic space in Sky City, a housing estate on top of a large shopping centre that's kind of tipping and spilling over into the sky. So she's both made of the past, but also because of her positioning in the sky, she's also looking very much to the future.
0: Why did you want to set the story in the sky, as you say, in Sky City?
1: I lived in Sky City, in this social housing on top of Wood Green Shopping City. It's called Sky City. And I thought, wow, I lived in this place. And it was a very surreal place. And I thought, when I was living in that flat, I was tuning into pirate stations morning, noon and night. And I somehow felt the rare groove of those pirate stations and the sky and the building were forming a kind of story that stayed with me. This is back in the 1980s. And so in some ways, I carried that sound in that place with me. And so I was moved and driven to write about it.
0: I did enjoy some of the descriptions of the pirate radio stations and some of the DJs who I could only have dreamt of aspiring to. That certainly wasn't my style, but I did enjoy listening to them. I mean, we're talking the 90s, aren't we, when those kind of radio stations, they proliferated, as did buildings like Sky City, I guess.
1: Yes, it was all about piling people up to kind of, because not enough space. But, you know, what struck me was that you could be so lonely in the city. There were so many people around you, so many other bodies, that you might as well have been in outer space, because you didn't see them, because of the construction, the design of these buildings was such that you could be hidden out of plain sight, cut off, disconnected. And so that intrigued me. And I do talk about, the book is about that loneliness of these big cities, sprawling cities, and how music becomes the only form of connection.
0: And is it, in a sense, the solution, or one of the solutions? It's not the only solution, obviously, to that loneliness, but it's an important part of the solution that JC finds, isn't it, in the book?
1: Oh, it's such an important thing. As music has been in my own life, it's music I find to be you can self-soothe yourself with music. You can connect to it, connect to other people, whether it's through going to a club and dancing with others. I think music is the great connector. And I think it is one of the things that actually helps JC survive her past and drive the future through this beautiful rare groove music that is helping her to transcend some of her issues.
0: Well, good luck with the new novel. It's called Sky City. It's out now. It's written by Jacqueline Crooks, who's been my guest today on Magic Classical in the Magic Classical Book Club. Lovely to speak with you. Thank you very much indeed for coming on and chatting to us. Before you go, we did ask you to choose a favourite piece of classical music. You're clearly into your music. So what have you chosen then to round off our chat with?
1: I've chosen Wind Song. I just love this song. And it's on the playlist for Sky City. I think it captures something of the movement of memory that is in Sky City.

0: Well, a very good afternoon to you. You're listening to Magic Classical with me, Tim Smith. Playing you there, more video game soundtrack music. That was composed by Justin E. Bell. It's called Twin Elms, and it comes from the soundtrack of the game Pillars of Eternity. And before that, wonderful piece of music by Ludovico Einaudi. You heard Wind Song, as chosen for us by my guest in the book club today, the author Jacqueline Crooks. And thanks to Jacqueline for coming on the programme and telling us about her latest novel, Sky City, which, by the way, is out now. And we'll open up the doors again at the same time next Thursday, and there'll be another guest in the Magic Classical Book Club.
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8: The year is 1969. Mankind takes its first steps on the moon. While back on Earth in Bolton, England, family Baker's Warburtons were celebrating their own epic launch, the Milk Roll. You could say it was one small loaf for man, one giant leap for bread kind. I'm sorry about that. Warburtons, toasting 150 years.
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doesn't get much mightier than that, does it? The stirring music of Beethoven on Magic Classical, performed by the Chamber Orchestra of Europe. And that was the third movement from his Symphony No. 3, the Eroica Symphony. And just before we head to the news at 1 o'clock with music by Franck and also by Stefan Mocchio, quick word about Rayo. 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

0: And the French romantic classical music there of César Franck brings us to the end of the third hour of the programme, featuring Luciano Pavarotti and the Wandsworth Schoolboys Choir. That was Panis Angelicus. Right, Grieg, Bach and Lionel Bart will usher in the stress-free lunch hour, which is on the way after the news now at 1 on Magic Classical.
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12: The top stories this hour. The number of students getting top A-level marks has risen for a third year in a row. But the gap between the highest and lowest performing regions in England, Wales and Northern Ireland has widened again. We've been catching up with these students who've been collecting their results at Bournemouth School today.
13: I got 3 A stars and 1 A. I'm actually really, really happy with this. I wasn't expecting an A star in physics at all. I'll be studying at Bristol and I'm going to do mechanical and electrical engineering.
14: I'm going off to Loughborough to study sport and exercise science. I got 2 A stars and an A and I only needed 1 A star, so 2 was a bonus for me.
12: The amber warning for extreme heat has been expanded to include some of the northwest of England. Temperatures are expected to climb up to 38 degrees in some parts of England later today. And as we brace for highs of 38 degrees, the mum of a boy who drowned in a lake is warning teenagers of the dangers of swimming in open water.
15: I go through pain every day, pain every night, and one day just something like this. Take your child away from you. It's hard. And I don't wish this to happen to anybody. Anybody.
12: Caddy Kisse's 16-year-old son, Mohammed Seka, died in South Yorkshire during the May heatwave earlier this year. She wants improved safety at open water sites following dozens of deaths this year. The waiting list for routine hospital treatment in England has fallen slightly. NHS figures show an estimated 7.27 million procedures still needed to be carried out at the end of June, relating to just over 6 million patients. That's down from 7.28 million at the end of May. The drop follows 2 months of consecutive increases. And Travis Kelce has told reporters in the US that his wedding to Taylor Swift was the best night of his life. The pair got married at Madison Square Gardens in New York last month. A dry, sunny and very hot day across many parts of England and Wales. Humidity levels also high. That's the latest. I'm Alex Richardson.
0: Right, good afternoon. This is Magic Classical, Thursday lunchtime, and we're about to take things extra easy now. 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

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And this. And this.

0: So, welcome to another hour of relaxing classical music here on Thursday's Stress-Free Lunch Hour. Tim Smith with you until 2, playing the most soothing and calming music ever composed. Music like that by Bach, and before it we heard the music of Grieg, and music like this now, composed by Lionel Bart. Here's Ron Moody and the original soundtrack recording from Oliver, and he is reviewing the situation.
1: Hasn't he? Joking apart, hasn't he? And though I'd be the first one to say that I wasn't a saint, I'm finding it hard to be really as black as they paint.

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1: All the trials and tribulation.
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Titled people with a station who can help me make a real impressive show. 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

0: 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After the break.
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with the magic of classical music. 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That was Elgar's Chanson de Matin, and the Stress-Free Lunch Hour continues now with the music of Albéniz, and from his Suite Española, this is Asturias.

Easing you very gently through the middle bit of Thursday. This is Magic Classical's Stress-Free Lunch Hour until 2. I'm Tim Smith, and that was the music of Tchaikovsky from the Nutcracker Suite. It was the Waltz of the Flowers. Right, still to come as we make our way gently towards Tony Minviel at 2. Music from Elena Katz-Schernin, another track from the album of the week. And in just a moment after the break, when the Stress-Free Lunch Hour resumes, we've got music composed by the Latvian composer Eriks Eschenvalds.

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And that is music from the Latvian composer Eriks Ešenvalds. That is called Only in Sleep, and it was performed by the magnificently named Pacific Lutheran University Choir of the West. And coming up now, another track from the Magic Classical Album of the Week. It came out on Sony Records on July the 31st, and it's the original motion picture soundtrack album for the new Spider-Man film, which is called Spider-Man Brand New Day. And the album features music from the multi-Academy Award-winning composer Michael Giacchino, who you may remember did a special program for us on Magic Classical earlier in the year. So from the album of the week, Spider-Man Brand New Day, here is the music of Michael Giacchino, and this is Mi Cabeza, Su Cabeza, which I believe translates as My Head, Your Head.

0: And providing us there with a perfectly soothing finale to the proceedings, music by the Australian composer Elena Katz-Scherning. That was called Eliza Aria and was performed on the piano by Lang Lang. Well, hopefully the stress-free lunch hour didn't only help with the relaxation today, but also did its bit to keep you relatively cool as temperatures reach well into the 30s. And Tony Minviel will no doubt do much the same when he takes you through Thursday afternoon. So stand by for that, and I'll see you again tomorrow, same time, same place.
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14: The top stories this hour. A rare amber warning for extreme heat in England has now been expanded. It now covers areas in the northwest of England too. Today's on course to be the hottest day of the year so far. There's concern that nurses have been collapsing on wards in some hospitals due to the heat. Nicola Rangers from the Royal College of Nursing.
15: Two nurses had seizures brought on by heat and they were on 12 and a half hour shifts. We've had nurses describe what it was like to try and look after people in really hot conditions where the windows weren't opening.
14: A 102-year-old man's died after he was reportedly assaulted at a pub in South Wales. Police have now named the man who died as Philip Ormerod. Our reporter George Simons has more.
16: Officers were called to the pub around 20 past 10 to reports of an assault. Mr. Ormerod was taken to hospital but has since sadly died. A 56-year-old man from Clonethley was arrested on suspicion of assault but was released under investigation. Gwent Police are appealing for anyone who was at the pub between 10 and 11 that night to come forward.
14: A man in his 60s has died after an explosion at a home on the outskirts of Milton Keynes. He was taken to hospital following the blast on Sunday morning. Police are working with the health and safety executive to investigate what happened. And the number of students getting top A-level marks has risen for the third year in a row. But the gap between the highest and lowest performing regions in England and Wales and Northern Ireland has widened again. Well, we've been speaking to pupils picking up their results in Northern Ireland.
17: When I opened them this morning, I think I was a wee bit nervous, but when I finally loaded on, I'm very happy with my results. So I got what I needed to get. So I got A-star AA and I'm going to Queen's next year to study medicine. Got A-star AA as well and I'm going to do an apprenticeship, an accountancy apprenticeship with KPMG.
14: And five water companies in England and Wales have been told they can increase bills. The regulator Ofwat says money will be invested in the network. A dry, sunny and very hot day across many parts of England and Wales. Humidity levels also high. That's the latest. I'm Alex Richardson.
9: Good afternoon. A massive thank you to Tim Smith, Tony Minvial here on Magic Classical, the home of calming classics on this Thursday afternoon. And it's going to be a hot one. We have 4 hours of incredible music to help keep you cool, beginning with this Massenet's Meditation performed by Renaud Capuçon on violin and Guillaume Bellon on piano.
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Magic Classical, the home of calming classics, where you'll hear the greatest classical music like this.

One of the great films of the 20th century, The Godfather, starring Al Pacino and Marlon Brando. That was the love theme, and that was composed by Nina Rota, and that was performed by the Milan Philharmonia Orchestra, all conducted by Carmine Coppola. And Carmine was the father of Francis Ford Coppola, who also directed the film. Awesome stuff indeed. Now, did you catch the eclipse last night? What amazing stuff. 2081 until the next one. Plenty of time to get ready. So we have the home run, some new releases, our album of the week, some trusty favourites, and Tony's festival favourites as well to help get you through what is shaping up to be one of the hottest afternoons of the year. And to get you there, here's Purcell's trumpet tune performed by Michael Laird Brass Ensemble and Peter Herford on organ.

0: The piano of Alexis French, that was his own composition, of course, an Andrews from his LP, called Peace. And I'm always loving the work of Alexis. He really is something very, very special. So for today's festival favourites, we are visiting Europe, Italy's northern Adriatic coast, to be precise, at a city called Pesaro for the Rossini Opera Festival, whose title just about explains it. We've also the home run to accompany those on the commute home. And for those of you who are at home keeping busy or out and about, either shopping or at the gym, so that you end the day completely energised. Plus, we have our album of the week, which is the soundtrack to the new Spider-Man film in the franchise called A Brand New Day by Michael Giacchino. Plus, new releases from Gabriele Bagnati, Andrea Cicalesi and Marie-Sophie Hausel with Jan Vogler. Plus, we have music from Morricone, Rachmaninoff, Bizet, and more all on the way. Plus, I'll be checking in throughout the afternoon to see that you are keeping hydrated. See what I do for you? Tony Minvial here on Magic Classical, the home of calming classics. Some classic Morricone and some classic Dvorak. His Slavonic Dance are all on the way.
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so much going on in that piece of music. Dvorak's Slavonic Dance No. 1 in C major, performed by the New York Philharmonic Orchestra, all conducted by one of my favourite composers and conductors, Leonard Bernstein. Before that was Ennio Morricone's Deborah's Theme from the film Once Upon a Time in America, an absolute epic, performed by the Czech National Symphony Orchestra with Ennio himself conducting. And now it's time for some new music. The joint talents of German-born cellist Jan Vogler and Austrian pianist Marie-Sophie Hausel have teamed up to release a fantastic new single, Rachmaninoff's How Fair This Spot. And Marie had her first piano lesson at the age of 4 and attended the Mozarteum in Salzburg, and whilst there won multiple competitions. Cellist Jan Vogler, who now lives in New York, has had a long and varied career working with some of the world's great orchestras, with his principal being the New York Philharmonic. He's also had some groundbreaking duets with collaborations with poetess Amanda Gorman and actor Bill Murray with his poet hat on. He has now teamed up with Marie to release this wonderful single, and here it is, Rachmaninoff's How Fair This Spot.

0: Percy Grainger's Country Gardens, which is rather apt because we can't do anything in ours because we can't water them or anything. That was performed by the City of Birmingham Symphony Orchestra, Simon Rattle, conducting. Tony Minvial here on Magic Classical, the home of calming classics. Hopefully you're having a great afternoon, albeit a very hot one, and you are staying cool. And with my promise, I'm asking you, are you staying hydrated? Please make sure you are. And please check on any vulnerable neighbours if you get a moment. We'd be most helpful indeed. We have some amazing music en route, including something from Lena Raine and Bizet's La Lycienne Suite number 2.
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10: The year is 1888. In France, Vincent van Gogh spots a pot of sunflowers and thinks, Sacre bleu, they look nice. While in Bolton, England, Henry Warburton carries his new wife over the threshold. 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

From the video game called Chicory, A Colourful Tale, that was called Banquet Rainforest. Composed by Lena Raine and performed by Lena and the Studio Orchestra. So I have one more episode of the TV programme Ride or Die to watch. The series has been immense and most entertaining as well. It stars Octavia Spencer and Hannah Waddingham. They're both best friends. One's an MP's wife, an amateur sleuth, and the other is an assassin. Yes, ordinary stuff indeed. They are ladies that lunch and avoid the bullets as well. And I can't tell you a great deal about it because I don't want to give away the plot and spoil it for you, except to say that it's very entertaining indeed, very tongue-in-cheek, and worth a watch. And Hannah returns in a new series of Ted Lasso as well, the football-related series, which makes a welcome return. And the first two series were literally the best thing I've seen in years. Please watch this space. Here's Bizet's La Lycienne Suite number 2, fourth movement, performed by the London Symphony Orchestra, Neville Mariner conducting.

0: Bizet's La Lycienne Suite, number 2, fourth movement, performed by the London Symphony Orchestra. Neville Mariner conducting, and it brings the first hour of the programme to a lovely close. We've got some great music on the way from the likes of Aaron Copland and Debussy, but we'll begin the next hour with Bach's Keyboard Concerto, number 3 in D, third movement. I'm Tony Minviel, here on Magic Classical, the home of calming classics.
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12: The top stories this hour. A rare amber warning for extreme heat has been expanded to cover more of England on potentially the hottest day of the year so far. We've also been hearing about the pressures the London Ambulance Service is facing in the weather. Alex Ewings is one of the organisation's bosses.
13: It's obviously given us increased demand to deal with. We've got plenty of staff in our control rooms and also clinical staff out on the road to answer calls for 999. But yeah, it is difficult. Increased call volume is also really difficult for patients as well.
12: Meanwhile, the Prime Minister's comments on disposable barbecues are being welcomed in the country's largest national park. Andy Burnham's urging shops not to sell them because of a risk of wildfires. Colin Simpson from the Cairngorms National Park Authority says the remarks are encouraging.
14: The fact that the Prime Minister is talking about it shows that people are taking it seriously at government level, whether that's Scottish, UK government, etc. But also it does get the message to the wider public.
12: Students across England, Wales and Northern Ireland are reacting to their A-level results today. Elizabeth's got the grade she needs at Calderdale College to study mechanical engineering.
15: I didn't sleep. I think I slept around 3 a.m. last night. I didn't sleep well.
16: How are you going to celebrate tonight?
15: I don't know. I'm just going to go home and sleep properly.
12: The number of students getting top marks has risen for the third year in a row, but the gap between the highest and lowest performing regions has widened again. Meanwhile, there's plenty of advice around if things don't go to plan. A report's revealed a plane crash in Devon in May was caused by a passenger getting in the way of the pilot's view. Investigators say they accidentally leaned in front of the pilot on the way into an airfield in May. Neither was seriously hurt, but the plane was badly damaged. And Ireland's Football Association has become the latest to withdraw its support for FIFA's president. It follows the FAs of England and Wales. It's after Gianni Infantino's failed attempts to sell off shares in the World Cup. A dry, sunny and very hot day across many parts of England and Wales. Humidity levels also high. That's the latest. I'm Alex Richardson.
0: And we're back. Welcome along. Tony Minvial here on Magic Classical, the home of calming classics. On this very warm Thursday afternoon, we have some great music on the way, including Tony's festival favourites. But here's Bach's Keyboard Concerto, number 3 in D, third movement, performed by Murray Pariah on piano, accompanied by the Academy of St. Martin in the Fields.
12: Tony Minvial
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Grieg's Holberg Suite, a rigadoo, performed by the Royal Liverpool Philharmonic Orchestra, Vasily Petrenko conducting. Now, I like nothing better than lying in the long grass, looking up at the sky, eating an ice lolly, one of those fruity ones, you know the ones, getting myself some well-earned me time with my headphones on, listening to classical music without any interruptions. Yes, classical music with no ad breaks. 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Here's the fantastic Aaron Copland with Simple Gifts, performed by the Royal Scottish National Orchestra and the National Youth Choir of Scotland. Christopher Bell conducting.

0: I saw you tapping along to that. That was Young May Moon, a traditional tune, and that was arranged by Morkin and performed by Morkin. Lovely stuff. Indeed, Tony Minvial here on Magic Classical, the home of calming classics, on this Thursday afternoon, nearly at the end of the week. It's gone so quickly. We have the music of Debussy, his Claire de Lune, and Rachel Portman as well, music from her, an amazing UK composer and pianist.
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0: Pianist and composer Rachel Portman, that was called Emma, Piano Suite, taken from the film. And she was the first UK, or the first female composer to win an Oscar for a film soundtrack. So most proud of Rachel Portman, and she was there playing piano as well. Before that was Debussy's Clair de Lune from his Suite Burgomasque, and that was performed by the Philadelphia Orchestra, Eugene Ormandy conducting. And now, the moment you've been waiting for, it's time for Tony's Festival Favourites.
1: Tony's Festival Favourites on Magic Classical.

And today's festival favourite is the Rossini Opera Festival, which takes place between the 11th and 23rd of August and is located in Pesaro on Italy's northern Adriatic coast. It was started in 1980 by the town of Pesaro following an original project by its cultural minister, Gianfranco Mariotti, with the intention of supporting and implementing the work of the Rossini Foundation, celebrating the work of opera composer Rossini. This has given birth to a unique multidisciplinary workshop of applied musicology, aiming at the revival of all Rossini's lesser-known works through research, theatrical performance, and publication. The performance today is one of Rossini's lesser-known operas, The Silken Ladder, La Scala di Seta, a one-act comic opera by Rossini that follows a secret marriage, a mismatched suitor, and a midnight hiding game. I like those. There are two main characters, Domo and Julia, played by Enrico Iviglia and Hasmik Torasian, with performances tonight and on the 16th, 19th and 22nd of August. And it takes place at Piazza Lazzarini in Pesaro in Italy. And here's a taster. Rossini's The Silken Ladder Overture, performed live by the London Chamber Orchestra and conducted by Christopher Warren Green. And if you want to find out more about the festival, go to the 3 W's, RossiniOperaFestival.it.

0: Rossini's The Silken Ladder. That was The Overture, a one-act comic opera performed by the London Chamber Orchestra, Christopher Warren Green conducting. And that's it for our festival favourites for today. If you want to find out more about the Rossini Opera Festival, go to the three W's, rossinioperafestival.it. You know the drill. Tony Minviel here on Magic Classical, the home of calming classics. We have the music of Delib, Puccini and Mozart all on the way.
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That was beautiful. Delibes' flower duet from the opera Lakmé, performed by Natalie Dessay on soprano and accompanied by Delphine Aidan on mezzo-soprano and the Toulouse Capitol Orchestra, all in accompaniment with Michel Plasson conducting. Awesome stuff. Time for some new music from Gabriella Magnati. He was born in Milan in 2002 and grew up in the city of Venice. And both his parents and all of his siblings are professional musicians, and Gabriele grew up with music all around him. And in such an inspiring surrounding, it came naturally to him to start playing the piano by the age of 4. He entered the Conservatory of Music in Venice, studied his instrument by the age of 7, and graduated in 2021. See how we fast-forwarded there? He has won a number of Italian piano competitions, including the Premio Venezia at Teatro La Fenice. And during the COVID pandemic, and isolated in his parents' house, he started sharing short videos on TikTok. And in his first post, he set the agenda for his TikTok career in proclaiming, "Let's see if TikTok likes classical music." Since then, he's come up with entertaining video formats to introduce classical music to the TikTok audience and has gained a huge audience indeed. Here he is performing Puccini's Nessun Dorma from the opera Turandot. The fantastic Gabriella Magnati on piano.

0: a piece of music composed by Mozart to take the mickey out of his fellow composers because he didn't think they were as good as he was. Yes, that's a matter for debate. You can all take part in that debate. That was called A Musical Joke, Fourth Movement, Rondo. I tend to err on the side of he was one of the greatest ever. And that was performed by Consensus Musicus Wien, Nicholas Harnoncourt, conducting. Tony Minvial here on Magic Classical, the home of calming classics. And we've come to the end of another hour. We've got some amazing music on the way from the likes of Carl Jenkins, Patrick Doyle, Mendelssohn, and a young violinist by the name of Andrea Ciccalesi. But we begin the next hour with Vivaldi's Four Seasons Spring, First Movement, performed by Tamsin Lytton on violin.
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10: The top stories this hour. A rare amber warning for extreme heat in England has been expanded today. It now covers areas in the northwest of England too. Meanwhile, there's concerns that nurses have been collapsing on wards in some hospitals because of the heat. Nicola Rangers from the Royal College of Nursing.
11: Two nurses had seizures brought on by heat and they were on 12 and a half hour shifts. We've had nurses describe what it was like to try and look after people in really hot conditions where the windows weren't opening.
10: Meanwhile, the Prime Minister's plea on disposable barbecues is being welcomed in the UK's largest national park. Andy Burnham's urging shops to stop selling them. It's after a series of major wildfires, including in the Cairngorms. Colin Simpson's from the Cairngorms National Park Authority, who've had a seasonal ban on campfires and barbecues.
12: It's not that we don't want people having barbecues in their own gardens and these type of things. That's clearly a legitimate activity and we all enjoy that type of thing. But with disposable barbecues, they're quite difficult to get rid of quickly.
10: The proportion of A-level entries awarded top grades has risen again. Boys outperform girls for the second year running. Rose is from Wigan.
13: God, you know, we got what we came for. Got the results we needed, so yeah. I'm going to go to Loughborough Uni to study chemical engineering.
10: There's plenty of advice around if things don't go to plan today. A 102-year-old man's died after he was reportedly assaulted at a pub in South Wales. Police have now named the man who was injured in the incident in Cwmbran on Saturday as Philip Ormerod. A 56-year-old man was arrested on suspicion of assault but was later released under investigation. Five water companies in England and Wales have been given the go-ahead to hike bills. It's after the regulator approved a £3.4 billion investment plan. And Harvey Nichols has been bought by Mike Ashley's Frasers Group. It will take over six shops, the online business, and employ more than 1,000 staff. Cloudy with some showers continuing across Northern Ireland and Scotland, but elsewhere a warm night with clear spells. That's the latest. I'm Alex Richardson.
0: Welcome back. Tony McVeal here on Magic Classical, the home of calming classics. And yes, it seems to be getting hotter. And I hope you are taking care of yourself during this exceptional weather. We have some great music on the way, including Billy Boulanger and Carl Jenkins. But here's Vivaldi's Four Seasons Spring, first movement performed by Tamsin Little on violin, accompanied by the BBC Symphony Orchestra with David Wright on harpsichord.
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Magic Classical, the home of calming classics, where you'll hear the greatest classical music like this. And this.

The Tale of the Green Man, and I don't mean the pub, I'm talking about the Incredible Hulk. That was a Lonely Man theme from the 70s version of the programme called the Incredible Hulk, with that theme composed by Joe Harnell and performed by the Daniel Crane Orchestra. And I used to rush home from school to see that programme. I absolutely loved that programme. Bill Bixby in the lead role as the human form of the Incredible Hulk, and Lou Ferrigno as the Incredible Hulk in a big costume with, you know, with little padded shoulders and all that stuff. But he was a bodybuilder. He did have some guns on him. He really, really did. And that program, yeah, was the height of 70s TV for me. I absolutely adored it. I really, really did. Now, My Life in Music is Magic Classical's new interview series, hosted by Jack Pepper on Saturdays at 9 p.m, where some of the world's most celebrated musicians reflect on the music that shaped their lives, from early musical memories to career-defining performances, collaborations, and inspirations. Each episode offers an intimate insight into the stories behind some of classical music's biggest names. This week, Catherine Jenkins reflects on her journey from Welsh choir girl to international star, sharing stories of singing on the London Eye, overcoming stage fright, embracing the classical crossover label, and performing with everyone from Dame Vera Lynn to Kylie Minogue. And Catherine is our special guest on Listener in Residence this week. Yeah, so really looking forward to that. Now, here's the music of another Welsh personage from the world of classical music, Carl Jenkins. This is his Adi Amos, performed by Miriam Stockley, the London Philharmonic Orchestra, the studio musicians, and Carl Jenkins himself conducting.

0: The music of Lily Boulanger, and that's called Cortège, performed by Tina Ting, held set on trumpet, and the Tenting Brass Ensemble, and that's taken from Tina's LP called She Composes Like a Man. I do love that piece of music. It's like the electronica and the brass. It goes well, so well together. Tony Minvial here on Magic Classical, the home of calming classics. On this Thursday afternoon, we have the music of Patrick Doyle, Mendelssohn, and Andrea Ciccolesi, all on the way.
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13: Might get congested again towards the coast on the M2 in Kent. Work continues around Junction 6 of Faversham with the exit slip road to the A251 Ashford Road remaining closed. And of course, might get very busy in Gloucestershire between Junction 1 for Ost and Junction 2 for Chepstow on the M48 to the ongoing works on the Severn Bridge. In Manchester, the A34 Princess Street is now closed northbound between Whitworth Street and Major Street. And in Sheffield, water main works are closed Brightside Lane as you east from Hawke Street towards Whedon Street.
14: 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Classical.
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Joshua Bell on violin, accompanied by the Camerata Salzburg. Roger Norrington conducting Mendelssohn's Violin Concerto, third movement. Before that was Patrick Doyle with Much Ado About Nothing, the overture from the film, performed by the Studio Orchestra, all conducted by David Snell, indeed. Now, Andrea Ciccolesi is a young violinist who moved to Germany from Italy at the age of 7. So his parents thought it'd be a good idea for him to have violin lessons to help him learn German, and he excelled at both. He went to musical high school in Munich and passed his music qualification with flying colours, and by the age of 18, word spread of his musical prowess, first with the Berliner Philharmonie, followed by the NDR Radio Symphonie and the Brussels, Prague and Buffalo Philharmonic Orchestras, who were all vying for his attention because they wanted them to play with him. He played solo recitals, performed at festivals, and is now signed to a major music label. And here he is with new music. Andrea Ciccolesi on violin and Tim Aloff on piano with the composition called Monasterio y Santa Chiara.

0: music to put you in a musical happy place. Forays per Van, performed by the London Chamber Orchestra and conducted by Christopher Warren Green. Now, I hope you're having a lovely afternoon, all thinking about home time and what you're going to be doing this evening. Hopefully you're making plans and hopefully you are staying cool. Maybe you're going to have a barbecue tonight once the sun is a little less, scorching. That's the only word I can find, scorching. And you can be out in the back garden or on your balconies or wherever, enjoying the rest of the evening sun a little bit later. And don't forget, you will have Fran Godfrey as your accompaniment. We have the music of Rachmaninoff on the way and something from Bach. I'm Tony Minvial here on Magic Classical, the home of calming classics on this Thursday afternoon.
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13: The M11 southbound is closed through Essex with a recovery of a collision, junction 7 through to 6. The M1 northbound is affected by a collision, junction 12, one lane closed with a queue from 11. It's in lane 1, that. And the M42 northbound is partially blocked by a collision near junction 3A, slowing things down. Going the other way, very close by, southbound also looking busy with an obstruction. Motorway is partially blocked. And the M5 northbound is also partially blocked, junction 1 with an obstruction. The M60 anti-clockwise near Stockport, backing up where there was an incident earlier. I'm Nick Arkell.
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The piano of Martin James Bartlett, and that's taken from his LP called Rhapsody, and that's Rachmaninoff's Vocalise. So what did summers mean for you in your childhood? Well, for me, it meant travelling to see family and friends in Oxford and spending... Our parents used to swap children, basically, and the girls would go to London and all the boys would end up in Oxford, spending time with cousins, and they lived on the edge of Oxford, adjacent to the countryside, which was an absolute joy for me for most of the summer, living and growing up on the fourth floor of a block of flats in South London. Don't get me wrong, I love growing up there. I wouldn't have changed it for anything else. But I did love the countryside. And we used to build dens, go scrumping for apples, build rafts on the River Cherwell, and generally get up to a lot of mischief that kids do. I remember we were chased by a farmer once for scaling one of his fences and wandering on his land, and then being chased by some cattle after taking a shortcut through the wrong field. That was seat-of-the-pants stuff, let me assure you. Absolutely joyous days indeed. A massive shout to the Smart family, both parents long gone, but their kids, yes, we're still lifelong friends and family, and bless you for making my summers so, so joyous. Here's Bach's Hazel, Joy of Man's Desiring, with E. Power Biggs on organ, accompanied by the Gavanda House Orchestra.

0: Barks, Hazel, Joy of Man's Desiring, Ipar Biggs on organ, and accompanied by the Gavanda House Orchestra. And we've come to the end of another hour. We've got the home run coming up a little bit later, but also the music of Sati and Gounod. But we'll begin the next hour with Tchaikovsky's Sleeping Beauty.
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18: The top stories this hour. It's been the hottest day of the year so far today for the UK. A high of 38.1 Celsius has been provisionally recorded at London's Kew Gardens. Meanwhile, the Prime Minister Andy Burnham's calls for disposable barbecues to be banned have been welcomed by many people. Colin Simpson helps run the Cairngorms National Park, which has been affected by a major wildfire this summer.
19: It's not that we don't want people having barbecues in their own gardens and these type of things. That's clearly a legitimate activity and we all enjoy that type of thing. But with disposable barbecues, they're quite difficult to get rid of.
18: The temperature today makes today the fifth hottest on record in the UK. An amber extreme heat warning's in place for parts of England until midnight tonight. A 102-year-old man's died after being assaulted at a pub in South Wales. Philip Ormerod suffered injuries earlier this month. A 56-year-old arrested at the time remains under investigation. Five water companies in England and Wales have been told they can increase bills. The regulator Ofwat says money will be invested in the network. The proportion of A-level entries awarded top grades has risen again. Boys outperform girls for the second year running. We've spoken to Elizabeth, who got the A-level result. She needs to study mechanical engineering.
20: I didn't sleep. Last night, I didn't sleep well. How are you going to celebrate tonight? I don't know. I'm just going to go home and sleep properly.
18: The number of students getting top marks for their A-levels has risen for the third year in a row in England, Wales and Northern Ireland. But there's plenty of advice if things didn't go to plan. We've spoken to Lottie, who ended up applying to university through clearing.
21: For sure, it's hard to pick yourself back up. But they supported me back through, got me onto a course I really wanted to do, and the rest was history.
18: And Mike Ashley's Frasers Group has bought department store chain Harvey Nichols out of administration. The deal includes six shops, the online business, and more than 1,000 members of staff. cloudy with some showers continuing across Northern Ireland and Scotland, but elsewhere a warm night with clear spells. That's the latest. I'm Alex Richardson.
0: Welcome back. Tony Minviel here on Magic Classical, the home of calming classics. And I cannot believe we are in the last hour of the programme. We have the home run on the way, which would include music from Schubert and Florence Price. But we'll begin this hour with Tchaikovsky's Sleeping Beauty Waltz, with Rafaela Gromez on cello, accompanied by Daniel Dodds on violin and Julian Rehm on piano.
18: Tony Minviel
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Magic Classical, the home of calming classics, where you'll hear the greatest classical music like this.

From his acclaimed oratorio, Mors et Vita, that was Gounod's Zudex, performed by Richard Hickox and his orchestra, with Richard himself conducting. Now, we're getting close to the weekend. We've got some great programmes over the weekend. And every Saturday afternoon, David Priever brings you an hour of tunes chosen by you, drawing from the Calming Classics countdown of the 100 favourite classical music tunes, selected by Magic Classical listeners in May 2026. And I was lucky enough to be one of the presenting team on that blessed day of great music. And David brings you a whole hour of the greatest classical tunes between 3 and 4pm. Enjoy once again your choice of great classical music with David Priever this Saturday afternoon from 3, only on Magic Classical. Awesome stuff indeed. Here's Satie's Gymnopédie No. 1 with Jean-Yves Dubaudet on piano.

0: Satie's Gymnopédie number 1, performed by Jean-Yves Thibaudet, just right to stay cool on this extremely hot afternoon. And again, I will say, hopefully you are staying hydrated. Tony Minvial here on Magic Classical, the home of calming classics. We have music from two great soundtracks, or two great films, I should say, coming up very soon. It's Finding Neverland, and it's our album of the week, featuring Michael Giacchino's soundtrack to Spider-Man, Brand New Day.
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16: Woo! M11, southbound side through Essex. It is closed by a collision. Recovery work continues junction 7 through to 6, a queue from 7A. The M1 northbound is busy with a collision, closing lane 1 in between junction 12 and junction 13. Long delays. The M42 northbound still slow with a collision near junction 3A. The southbound side is open and moving though. The M5 northbound is busy at junction 1 and junction 2. Two separate obstructions, both partially blocking the northbound motorway. The M50 westbound is partially blocked by an obstruction near junction 1, slowing things down. I'm Nick Arkell.
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from the film Finding Neverland, starring Robin Williams, the sequel to Peter Pan. That was called Impossible Opening, and that was composed by Jan A.P. Kaczmarek and performed by the studio orchestra with Jan himself conducting. And now it's time for our album of the week. Comes courtesy of the acclaimed Academy Award winning composer Michael Giacchino, and it's from the film Spider-Man Brand New Day. It's the original motion picture soundtrack, and Giacchino delivers a sweeping orchestral soundtrack filled with heroism, emotion, suspense and action for this fourth in the series as we rejoin Peter Parker 4 years after the previous film, navigating life on his own while protecting a New York City that no longer remembers him. As new threats emerge, Giacchino's score captures both the emotional weight of Peter's journey and the large-scale spectacle of Spider-Man's latest adventure, starring Tom Holland and Zendaya. And here's something from said film. This is Sweet New Day from Spider-Man Brand New Day.

On this morning's Magic Classical Breakfast, answers to questions of the day were O in Morse code and 99. Tomorrow will take us in different directions, but our approach will remain the same. The warmest of musical welcomes to the new day, plus key information for Friday and our daily diversions. 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

0: used in so many adverts. That's the Leaves' Sylvia Pizzicato, performed by the Philharmonia Orchestra. Charles Mackerras conducting. Tony Minvial here on Magic Classical on this lovely Thursday afternoon. Fran Godfrey will be here at 6 o'clock, providing the perfect evening soundtrack, and her classical hits at 6 will include Mozart, Strauss II and Mendelssohn. And her 7:30 symphony is Beethoven's 7th. We'll have the 4th movement from that. Fran Godfrey here at 6, and whenever you want, on the Rayo app. Tony Minvial here on Magic Classical, the home of calming classics. After the break, we'll be starting the home run.
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7: M11, southbound side through Essex. It is closed by a collision. Recovery work continues junction 7 through to 6, a queue from 7A. The M1 northbound is busy with a collision, closing lane 1 in between junction 12 and junction 13. Long delays. The M42 northbound still slow with a collision near junction 3A. The southbound side is open and moving though. The M5 northbound is busy at junction 1 and junction 2. Two separate obstructions, both partially blocking the northbound motorway. The M50 westbound is partially blocked by an obstruction near junction 1, slowing things down. I'm Nick Arkell.
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Paris Prado's Que Rico El Mambo, performed by Nemanja Radulovic on violin and accompanied by Double Sends as we begin the home run. Make sure you're keeping an eye on that exit door and make sure that you are just about putting your laptops away by now. Here's Rob Buckland's Bosch, performed by the Neoteric Ensemble.

Schubert's Symphony No. 3, Fourth Movement, performed by the Cologne Radio Symphony Orchestra, Günter Wand, conducting, and the home run is now in full swing. Hopefully you're thinking about what you're going to be doing this evening in this warm weather. If you're having a barbecue, do not forget to save me some sausages. Here's Florence Price with Ethiopia's Shadow in America, Third Movement, performed by the New York Youth Symphony, Michael Repper, conducting.

0: And that's the home run completed for today. And that's all we have time for. Fran Godfrey will be with us fairly shortly. Tony Minvial here on Magic Classical, the home of calming classics. Thank you so much for keeping me company. Really hope you enjoyed the music. And do not forget to join me same time, same place tomorrow. Up next, Fran Godfrey with her classical hits at 6.
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17: The top story is this hour. Emergency crews are responding to reports of a train derailment in East Sussex this afternoon. Our reporter Shauna Burns has some more details.
18: Sussex police say they were called just before 4 this afternoon after reports the train had come off the tracks. Images from the scene show carriages lying on their side with passengers seen climbing out and standing nearby. People travelling by train near Lewes are being told to allow extra time for their journeys and to avoid the area. We'll bring you more as soon as we have it.
17: The UK has recorded its hottest day of the year so far today, as temperatures provisionally reached 38.1 degrees Celsius in London. Meanwhile, there's concerns that nurses have been collapsing on some wards in hospitals in the warmer weather. Nicola Rangers from the Royal College of Nursing.
19: Two nurses had seizures brought on by heat, and they were on 12 and a half hour shifts. We've had nurses describe what it was like to try and look after people in really hot conditions where the windows weren't opening.
17: The proportion of A-level entries awarded top grades has risen again. Boys outperform girls for the second year running this year. Rose is from Winstanley College in Wigan.
20: God, you know, we got what we came for. Got the results we needed, so yeah. I'm going to go to Loughborough Uni to study chemical engineering.
17: There's also plenty of advice around if things don't go to plan. A 102-year-old man's died after he was reportedly assaulted at a pub in South Wales. Police have now named the man who was injured in the incidents in Cwmbran on Saturday as Philip Ormerod. A 56-year-old man was arrested on suspicion of assault but was released under investigation. Five water companies in England and Wales have been given the go-ahead to hike bills. It's after the regulator approved a £3.4 billion investment plan. And Harvey Nichols has been bought by Mike Ashley's Frasers Group. It will take over six shops in the online business. Cloudy with some showers continuing across Northern Ireland and Scotland, but elsewhere a warm night with clear spells. That's the latest. I'm Alex Richardson.
21: Good evening, my dear friend. Hello. Thursday, the 13th of August, the evening after the evening before. Hope you had a wonderful time last night. Thanks so much to Tony for this afternoon. It's our turn now with our classical hits at six. I have Monteverdi, I have Mendelssohn, I have Strauss. Oh, good. And we start with Mozart.
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I love a bit of Strauss. That's one of the best, isn't it? The younger Strauss is Voices of Spring. The Vienna Philharmonic Orchestra was conducted by Riccardo Muti from their New Year's Day concert back in 2021. They're legendary, aren't they, those New Year's Day concerts with the Strauss orchestras. Before that, we began in fine style with Mozart's Eine kleine Nachtmusik. It was the first movement, the Allegro, that was played by the famous Academy of St. Martin in the Fields, conducted by the equally famous Sir Neville Mariner. That sneaks in at number 100 in your top 100 calming classics. So how are you doing? You all right? Did you have a very good evening last night? Did you see part totality of the moon obliterating the sun, at least in part? Did you enjoy it? Did you have a lovely evening? Very moving, was it? Very atmospheric? Yeah, well, good. I hope you enjoyed it wherever you were. We'll move on with our classical hits at six. Mendelssohn will be followed by Monteverdi.

0: From Monteverdi's Vespers, that was Deus un Adjutorium. It was performed by the 16, conducted by Harry Christophers. And before that, Thomas Dausgaard conducted the Swedish Chamber Orchestra. It was Mendelssohn's Symphony, the third symphony, the Scottish, in fact, and that was the second movement. And those were our four classical hits at 6 this Thursday evening. More on Monday.
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3: 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Staggering, spectacular, and soul-rattling.
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13: The M6 northbound passing Birmingham is closed by a serious fire. Junction 5 through to 6 near Spaghetti Junction. Stage 3, complete closure. Northbound side with a fire. The M11 is busy on both sides with the lane 3 closure each way. Junction 6 through to 7 through Essex, a collision there. The M40 northbound is stopped. Approaching the M42 on the Link Roads, there's a collision. The M5 northbound's busy. Junction 1 and 2, both of those sections partially blocked by obstructions. The M6 southbound's busy with an incident. Junction 3. I'm Nick Arkell.
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14: This is Magic Classical.

That was the third movement of Bach's Concerto for Oboe and Violin in C minor. The violinist was Giuliano Carmignola. The violoncello piccolo was played by Mario Brunello, and Riccardo Doni was the harpsichord player. They were accompanied by the Accademia dell'Annunziata here on Magic Classical. Yes, back to the eclipse for a moment. There are quite a few sort of comments from people on local social media saying, well, that was a bit of a letdown. That was a bit disappointing. It didn't go, I suppose, what they're saying is it didn't go pitch black. And indeed, it didn't go pitch black here. The light sort of mellowed, as far as I could tell. It went to sort of a mellowy, soft light. Like a sort of a sunset in many ways, I suppose. And then it got a bit brighter again as the moon cleared out of the way of the sun just for the last half hour before it set. So, yeah, I think it was spectacular if you had the glasses and you could look at the whole thing happening through your eclipse glasses, because then you could actually see the moon moving across the face of the sun. But, yeah, it didn't go jet black here, which is what people were expecting. It would go really dark. No, it didn't. Some parts of the country, of course, some parts of Europe as well, especially northern Spain, jet black, very dark, very, very magical. But, the sun is a hugely powerful light, isn't it? And if you think about it, if there's still 5% of it showing from behind the moon, that's giving you a lot of light. Think of a cloudy day when it's completely covered by heavy cloud and you can still see perfectly clearly. So it is a powerful ball of fire up there, isn't it?

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0: Igor Levit played Liszt's Liebesraum No. 3 in A-flat and Julian Lloyd Webber's own composition called Jasmine from his album Take a Bow. He played, of course, the cello there with the orchestra of the Swan here on Magic Classical.
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9: The M6 northbound passing Birmingham is completely closed by a serious fire. Junction 5 through to 6, the bit near Spaghetti Junction, completely closed, heading north with a serious fire. And the M11 is busy on both sides through Essex. Long delays, junction 6 through to 7, a lane 3 closure each way with a collision. The M25 clockwise busy where there was a breakdown vehicle, junction 24 to 25. The M40 northbound is partially blocked, approaching the M42. It was completely stopped by a collision. M5 northbound busy at junction 1 and 2 with separate incidents. I'm Nick Arkham.
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0: Jae-hyuk Cho was the pianist playing Chopin's Ballade No. 2, numéro 2 in F. You're listening to Magic Classical, anniversary today of the birth of Bert Lahr, born on this day in 1914, best known for his role as the Cowardly Lion in The Wizard of Oz. That was in 1939, a fabulous vaudeville performer with a great sort of elastic face, you may remember, and a huge gift for physical comedy. The piece of music that Jeeves has chosen for us is called The Jitterbug. This is the lost number, if you like. It was a very big, lively dance sequence originally filmed for The Wizard of Oz. It featured Dorothy and her friends being attacked by a magical hyperactive jitterbug creature that made them dance uncontrollably. In the end, it was cut from the film to shorten the running time, and also because producers felt it was a bit too modern, really, and broke the fantasy tone. But we've got it anyway. Harold Arlen's The Jitterbug, the outtake.
1: Did you just hear what I just heard?
2: That noise don't come from no ordinary bird.
1: It may be just a cricket or a critter in the trees.
2: It's given me the jitters and the joints around my knees.
3: Oh, I think I see a jijik, and he's fuzzy and he's furry. I haven't got a brain, but I think I ought to worry.
2: I haven't got a heart, but I got a palpitation.
3: This is Monica the Forest. I don't like the situation.
1: Are you going to stand around and let him fill us full of horror?
3: I'd like to roar him down. But I think I lost my roarer.
4: It's a hoosis.
3: It's a hoosis?
4: It's a what'sis.
3: It's a what'sis?
4: Who's that?
3: Who's there?
4: Who's that?
1: Who's that? Who's that hiding in the tree tops? It's that red.

0: The Jitterbug never made it into the final cut of The Wizard of Oz, composed by Harold Arlen, performed there by Judy Garland, Ray Bolger, Jack Haley, Buddy Ebsen, and birthday boy Bert Lahr. You're listening to Magic Classical. Coming up, the news at 7 o'clock. Right after that, Scott Joplin, a little bit of a rag from him. And don't forget, our 7:30 symphony this week is Beethoven's 7th. All to come in the next hour.
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14: The top stories: the Sauer police, paramedics and firefighters are responding to a train's derailment in East Sussex. Crews were called to the scene just before four this morning. Our reporter Shauna Burns has more.
15: Images from the scene show carriages lying on their side with passengers seen climbing out. We understand there haven't been any serious injuries or fatalities, though. And the area's local MP, James McCleary, says he's in touch with authorities and will give us updates as soon as he has more information. Transport Secretary Heidi Alexander says she's deeply concerned by the incident.
14: A rest centre has opened at Stourbridge Town Hall for people forced to leave their homes after a major fire. West Midlands Fire Service says it's facing extreme demand and is urging people to avoid the area. Footage shared online appears to show a number of nearby homes on fire. People are also being asked to avoid driving through areas affected by smoke as flames are spreading across roads there. Five water companies in England and Wales have been told they can increase their bills. The regulator Ofwat says money will be invested in the network. The number of top A-level grades has gone up for the third year in a row. More than a quarter of entries were awarded an A or A star grade. There's lots of advice if you didn't get the results you wanted or you're thinking about changing your mind. We've spoken to Lottie, who ended up applying to university through clearing.
16: For sure, it's hard to pick yourself back up, but they supported me back through, got me onto a course I really wanted to do, and the rest was history.
14: And it's been the hottest day of the year so far today. Meanwhile, a rare amber warning for extreme heat in England was expanded to cover the northwest too. There's also concerns that nurses have been collapsing on wards because of the heat. Nicola Rangers from the Royal College of Nursing.
9: Two nurses had seizures brought on by heat and they were on 12 and a half hour shifts. We've had nurses describe what it was like to try and look after people in really hot conditions where the windows weren't opening.
14: Cloudy with some showers continuing across Northern Ireland and Scotland, but elsewhere a warm night with clear spells. That's the latest. I'm Alex Richardson.
0: Good evening. You are listening to Magic Classical. It's Thursday. Look, nearly the weekend. It's the 13th of August. It's lovely to have your company. Thank you for being with me. Hope everything's going jolly, jolly smoothly. Is it? I do hope so. A little bit of supper on the way. Is there something a little cool? Or is it not particularly hot where you are? Very, very hot here today. Heavens, it has been. Not really got the energy for a maple leaf rag, but I'm going to love listening to it.
14: Fran Godfrey
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Magic Classical, the home of calming classics, where you'll hear the greatest classical music like this. And this. And this.

István Kertész conducted the London Symphony Orchestra. That was Respighi's The Birds, and that particular bird was the hen. Joshua Rifkin before that, Maple Leaf Rag, composed, of course, by Scott Joplin. You're listening to Magic Classical, and while in the area of animals, well, hens, you know, dogs, it seems, can distinguish between different negative facial expressions on humans, that is, of course. Previous research has shown that dogs recognise human happiness. Well, if you don't dance about in front of them and say, then they're going to respond in exactly the same way. But their understanding of other emotions is more nuanced than was thought. So it's not just a case of sort of being, you know, able to read when you're happy and when you're cross. They seem to be able to read our emotions from our faces, not just from our voice. So it's not just a case of saying, bye bye, and then they know that you're cross with them. They seem to be able to read your face as well. Barney can certainly do that. He can tell whether I'm fed up or whether I'm sad or whatever. He'll come over and look at me and think, what's the matter with you then? Not quite that. But yeah, I would say that he definitely can read emotions and respond as well to them, which is extremely, extremely lovely, I always think.

0: Staying very much with nature there, that was the soundtrack to the David Attenborough film from September 2020, Life on Our Planet, The Whole of Humanity. Stephen Price was the composer of that.
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Slightly out of sync with the church's liturgical calendar, but never mind, that was the first movement of Fanny Mendelssohn's Easter Sonata. Isatta Kanamason was the pianist, and before that, still in Easter mode, the Alleluia Chorus from Handel's Messiah. That was performed by the Mormon Tabernacle Choir, the Night Pro Orchestra, and the conductor was David Wilcox. 7:30 symphony time, my friend. This week it's been Beethoven's Symphony No. 7. This was written around about 1811, 1812, during Beethoven's middle period, Blaze of Confidence. It premiered in 1813 at a charity concert for soldiers wounded in the Battle of Hanau. Beethoven conducted. The audience went wild, especially for the slow movement, which had to be encored on the spot. This evening, of course, we come to the fourth movement, which is Allegro con Brio, a finale that barrels forward like a runaway carriage, all wild and jubilant and strings sawing away and brass blazing. One of Beethoven's most exhilarating endings. Let's have a listen.

0: Fabulous stuff. The fourth movement of Beethoven's Seventh Symphony, our 7:30 symphony this week, was played by the Vienna Philharmonic Orchestra, conducted by Carlos Kleiber. Another 7:30 symphony next week.
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Roman Offenbach's Tales of Hoffman. That was Barcarolle, played by the Berlin Philharmonic Orchestra, conducted by Herbert von Karajan. Born on this day in 1899, Sir Alfred Hitchcock, master of suspense, director of over 50 films. And let's just look at some of those. Rebecca, Notorious, Strangers on a Train, Dial M for Murder, Rear Window, Vertigo, North by Northwest, a personal favourite of mine, Psycho, of course, as well. Screaming in the Shower, and The Birds as well. So all cornerstones of 20th century cinema. And of course, he was known for his trademark cameo appearances. He always appeared stepping onto a bus or doing something, walking past somewhere. He was always in all of his films, I think I'm right in saying. And he tended to build his tension through camera movement rather than dialogue. Just an absolute genius. I don't think there's anybody quite like Alfred Hitchcock. So I found from Dmitry Tiomkin's Hitchcock Suite, I found a piece which is Strangers on a Train mixed in with Dial M for Murder. Both excellent films.

Heat wave, meteor showers, eclipse. What a week! Charles Nove here with a quick reminder that Magic Classical Breakfast can be relied upon not to be swept up by any passing hysteria, preferring to keep the mood stable and chilled. Join me tomorrow for the musical Welcome to Friday with the essential information and our questions of the day, plus music from the Odyssey in Screen Time. Breakfast is served from 7 a.m. on DAB+, on your smart speaker and on Rayo.

0: The Halle Orchestra was conducted by Mark Elder, and that was George Butterworth's The Banks of Green Willow. Gosh, you're going to be hard-pushed to find any of those just at the moment. Arid, desert-like, most of the country, certainly the lower half of the country, just brown and yellow and so dry. Bring us the rain, they keep saying. Oh, we might get it next week. I don't think we are going to get it next week at all, certainly not down here in the Chilterns. Look, what's coming up? The news at 8 o'clock, and right after that, I have Mozart's Piano Sonata number 16. I've also got Jack the Lad from Fantasia on British Sea Songs, arranged by Henry Wood, to come in the next hour.
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13: The top stories this hour. West Midlands fire chiefs are urging people to keep windows and doors shut after a grass fire spread, setting a number of houses alight in Stourbridge. At least six properties are affected, as well as around 40 acres of woodland. Stourbridge resident Steph Jones says her family are preparing to evacuate.
14: It's very, very strong outside. Ash has been raining down for quite a few hours now, and that's obviously been the main concern for those of us a little bit further out from the main fire, is, you know, the potential for secondary fires. So we're very alert and ready to leave should we need to.
13: Meanwhile, today has officially been declared the hottest day of the year so far. Highs of 38.1 degrees were recorded in Kew Gardens in London. Two people are being treated for serious injuries after a train derailed in East Sussex. Several carriages are lying on their side after the incident near Lewes Station. The Southern Rail Service was heading from London's Victoria to Eastbourne when it crashed just before 4 o'clock this afternoon. Our correspondent Phoebe Southworth, who's at the scene, says there's been a huge emergency services response.
9: There are around two dozen vehicles parked up in all areas around the train track. Around 150 people on board at the time of the derailment, and we now know that two have sustained serious injuries. And a further nine have also had injuries.
13: A couple who offered sexual services so they could drug men and steal from them have been jailed after two of their victims died. 31-year-old Adina Mahai and Madeline Dimitru, who's 30, used the date rape drug GBL to knock the men unconscious. For a third consecutive year, the number of A-level students getting top grades has risen. Boys have again outperformed girls. The UK economy unexpectedly grew in June. GDP rose by 0.3%, despite economists predicting a flat performance. And Ireland's withdrawn its support for FIFA president Gianni Infantino. It follows his botched plans to sell stakes in the World Cup to private investors. From Sky News, I'm Stevie Shillinglaw.
0: Just after 8 o'clock Thursday evening, it's the 13th of August, sun setting around about 8:30 now, certainly in the southern half of the country. So yes, evening's drawing in a bit. But worry not, you're there, I'm here. Everything is right with the world, and even better now because we've got Elisabeth Leonskaya playing Mozart's Piano Sonata number 16. It's the first movement.
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I think I'm right in saying we've still got about another month, I think, to go. The last night of the prom is Saturday, the 12th of September, so I make that around about 4 weeks to go still before the proms come to an end, and that will surely feature. It's one of the favourite parts, isn't it? The traditional Jack the Lad from Fantasia on British Sea Songs, arranged by Henry Wood, played there by the English Northern Philharmonia, conducted by Paul Daniel. So they have such fun with that, don't they? Getting faster and faster till they can't keep up with the audience as they join in. It's a wonderful occasion, isn't it? The last night of the proms. Such good fun. Mozart's Piano Sonata number 16, the first movement, was played by Elisabeth Lenskaya. Before that, you're listening to Magic Classical coming up now. Fauré's Berceuse from the Dolly Suite, played by the two brilliant guitarists John Williams and Julian Bream. And it seems a good time to remind me of Magic Classical's Calming Classics Countdown Hour. That takes place with our very own David Prever every Saturday afternoon between 3 and 4 o'clock. He will hop about picking amongst your favourite 100 tunes and play those for you for an hour between 3 and 4 Saturday afternoons with David Prever.

0: the Freitags Academia, and that was Bach's cantata Non Sacesia Dolore. He does not know what sorrow is. Before that, Fauré's Berceau from the Dolly Suite was played by John Williams and Julian Bream here on Magic Classical. If you were listening to Tim Smith earlier, and if you weren't, why weren't you? He was talking to the acclaimed author Jacqueline Crooks about her latest novel, Sky City. 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Here's Tim with a little bit more information for you about things.
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Jan Tiersen's Rhyme of Another Summer. That was Afternoon. Jan Tiersen was the pianist. It's his piece from Le Fabuleux Destin d'Amélie Poulain, which was originally released in 2001. The 2019 version, which is the one we just heard, just means that it's newly recorded, remastered, slightly rearranged. Jan released it as part of the later Amélie-related collections and anniversary releases. Beautiful piece of music from Jan Tiersen. Another gorgeous piece of music, and can I invite you perhaps to sort of sit back and relax and enjoy this? It is the gorgeous Pearl Fisher's duet.

0: Bizet's Pearl Fishers duet was sung by Luciano Pavarotti and Nicolai Giaurov, and the National Philharmonic Orchestra was conducted by Robin Stapleton, a name that you would normally associate more with sort of light music, wouldn't you? Not so much with orchestral pieces. But yeah, no, he did quite a lot of that, musicals and operettas, big band arrangements, and a lot of work as a conductor for studio orchestras as well. So a talented conductor was Robin Stapleton. I knew his widow, actually. Yeah, Sheila. Gosh, that goes back a day or two.
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The third movement, Notturno, from Borodin's String Quartet No. 2, is played by the Chilingirian Quartet. Coming up now, here on Magic Classical, in just a few moments, lovely bit from a musical, Carousel, the Carousel Waltz, in actual fact, played by the brilliant Boston Pops Orchestra. Before that, Jean-Michel Blais and Ulysse, and it's Jean-Michel playing the piano.

0: The Carousel Waltz, written by Richard Rodgers, and it was the Boston Pops Orchestra, conducted by Keith Lockhart. Before that, Jean-Michel Blais played his own composition, Ulysse, here on Magic Classical, where the time is approaching 9 o'clock. News update for you very shortly, and then after that, some Mendelssohn, or A Midsummer Night's Dream, the scherzo from that. Our pretend tenor is going to be Alfie Bowes singing A Living Prayer. All to come in the next hour.
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0: McVitie's Jaffa Cake Flavour Digestives. 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
2: The top stories this hour. The West Midlands Fire Service says it's facing extreme levels of demand following a series of major incidents. A child and three firefighters have been taken to hospital after a wildfire in Stourbridge spread to multiple houses. Meteorologist Kirsty McCabe says it'll be a while before we see substantial rain.
3: We've seen temperatures in excess of 38 Celsius, making it the hottest day of the year. We've got the warnings out, we've got the amber heat warning out. I think it's going to take until the autumn, possibly even in the middle of the autumn, before we see any decent measurable rainfall that will put an end to the drought conditions.
2: It's been declared the hottest day of the year with a temperature of 38.1 Celsius recorded in West London. The UK's in the grip of its fifth heatwave of 2026. 11 casualties have been reported following a train derailment near Lewes Station in East Sussex. Two people have been seriously injured after a Southern Rail service from London's Victoria to Eastbourne came off the tracks. A Romanian couple who killed two men after drugging them unconscious to steal cash and jewellery have each been jailed for 17 years. 31-year-old Adina Mahai and Madeline Dumitru, who's 30, arranged to meet their victims who were looking for sex at their homes. All were drugged with glasses of wine that were spiked with the sedative GBL. Mrs. Justice Brunner sentenced the pair at Oxford Crown Court.
4: It is unclear whether the drug was added to the alcohol while you were both together or added by Miss Mihai once alone in the house. But in any event, it was a joint plan to covertly drug the men.
2: Mike Ashley's Frasers Group has bought Harvey Nichols out of administration. The Sports Direct owners take in over six shops and the online business and will employ more than 1,000 members of staff. And Jack Draper has lost his latest comeback match from injury. He went down in straight sets in the opening round of the Cincinnati Open to Spaniard Martin Landaluce. From Sky News, I'm Stevie Shillinglaw.
5: Magic Classical on a Thursday evening, a hot and sticky Thursday evening, just about everywhere, I think, particularly in the southern half of the country, 33, 34, 35 degrees across the lower half of the country. Very, very warm. What we need is a Midsummer Night's Dream. That's what we'd like, wouldn't we? We'd need at least if we were asleep. It's Mendelssohn, and it's the scherzo played by the St. Paul Chamber Orchestra in just a second.
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Magic Classical, the home of calming classics, where you'll hear the greatest classical music like this. And this.

L'Interville was the baritone, the pianist was Cleo Williams, and that was Alma Androzzo's If I Can Help Somebody. Not really much record of Alma having written anything else. She wrote that in 1945. It's possible that she did, but it certainly hasn't been catalogued anywhere. And yet that one song has been recorded by so many people. It's a gospel standard. It's become a civil rights anthem. It's a concert hall favourite. And I don't know about you, but I've had friends who've said, it's to me if they've, you know, I've handed them a screwdriver or if they've gone to fetch something out of the car. If I can help somebody along the way, my living shall not be in vain, said it slightly tongue-in-cheek. I should think Alma must be delighted to think she is so oft quoted by everybody from gospel choirs to Joe Soap. Before that, Mendelssohn's Scherzo for A Midsummer Night's Dream was played by the St. Paul Chamber Orchestra, conducted by Bobby McFerrin.

0: That was An Opening by the Hillside Project. And before that, Alisa Weilerstein was a cellist with Staatskapelle Berlin, conducted by Daniel Barenboim. It was the first movement of Elgar's Cello Concerto in E minor, here on Magic Classical.
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Ascani's Ave Maria, performed by Andrea Bocelli with Emanuele Vianelli, the organist, and before that, Britain from the Young Person's Guide to the Orchestra. That was Theme, and it was played by the Bavarian Radio Symphony Orchestra, conducted by Maris Janssens. And before that, a few ads, unless you have Rayo Premium. 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

0: Julian Bliss was the clarinetist and Christopher Glynn the pianist playing Chopin's Nocturne No. 2 in E-flat. And before that, from Magic Classical's Album of the Week, which is called Spider-Man Brand New Day, the original motion picture soundtrack, the composer, the genius, who is Michael Giacchino. And that was Quick as a Flashback. 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

from the soundtrack of The Sheep Detectives, that was Christoph Beck's One Secret to Happiness. Before that, Boccherini's Minuet from String Quintet No. 5, played by the Academy of St. Martin in the Fields, conducted by Sir Neville Mariner. Our pre-10 tenor this evening, Alfie Bowen. Alfie is going to sing Ron Block's A Living Prayer. Ron wrote this in 2004 while he was working with Alison Krauss and Union Station. He's their longtime guitarist, banjo player, and resident quiet soul, if I can put it like that. He's known for writing from a place of stillness and faith, and this song is exactly that, a kind of whispered prayer rather than a big gospel declaration, just built on simplicity, a few lines about trust and surrender and trying to live with purpose. Here's Alfie Bowe.

0: I hope that's put you in a fine mood for a peaceful night. A living prayer composed by Ron Block and sung by our pretend tenor Alfie Bow, accompanied by the Royal Liverpool Philharmonic Orchestra, conducted by John Owen Edwards. That's just about it from me for this evening, and indeed for this week. Shall we get together again on Sunday at 6 o'clock in the evening? I'll be here if you'll be there. Tomorrow you've got the glorious Joe Cochran looking after you from 6 o'clock in the evening. Have a very peaceful night and a very, very lovely weekend. And the news at 10 o'clock follows very shortly. And don't forget, Charles is your man with a breakfast show at 7. Lots of love.
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14: The top stories this hour. A major incident's been declared in the West Midlands after huge fires caused people to flee their homes. Fire chiefs say they're facing extreme levels of demand after a grass fire spread to a residential area in Stourbridge on the hottest day of the year. A child and three firefighters were taken to hospital. Fire science professor Rory Haddon's calling for climate action.
15: The science tells us that this is probably more likely to become more common as we see these hotter periods and drier periods of weather over extended durations. You know, this is a consequence of the changing climate that we have and our need really as a nation to respond and to tackle those challenges.
14: Nine people have been injured, two seriously, after a train derailed in East Sussex. Carriages flipped over near Lewes Station when a London to Eastbourne service came off the tracks just before 4 o'clock this afternoon. Our correspondent Phoebe Southworth, who's at the scene, says there's been a huge emergency services response.
16: There are around two dozen vehicles parked up in all areas around the train track. Around 150 people on board at the time of the derailment, and we now know that two have sustained serious injuries and a further nine have also had injuries.
14: A Romanian couple has been jailed for 17 years each at Oxford Crown Court for killing two men. They drugged two others on the pretext of offering sex in order to steal cash and jewellery. Millions of households could face further water bill rises. The regulators approved an extra £3.4 billion of spending by five firms in England. Eurovision organisers say the setting of next year's song contest has a strong musical and cultural identity. Burgas in Bulgaria will host the event after Dara won this year's competition. And Rangers were booed off as they went out of the Europa League qualifiers to Polish side Legia and Elka. A 1-1 draw at Ibrox was not enough as the Glasgow club go out on 3-2 on aggregate. Hearts, meanwhile, were also eliminated against Benfica after a 1-1 draw. From Sky News, I'm Stevie Shillinglaw.
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0: 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It's the series where I speak with some of the world's finest composers and performers to find out about the music that shaped their life. This week, my guest is the operatic superstar Catherine Jenkins.
1: I got home about an hour later after me telling my mum, like, I don't think I got it. 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
13: The top stories this hour. West Midlands Fire Service say they've dealt with thousands of 999 calls as more than 100 firefighters battle blazes across the region. Homes have been burnt to the ground in Stourbridge after a grass fire quickly spread through neighbourhoods. A child and three firefighters have been taken to hospital. Simon Twohill's chief fire officer.
14: This has been one of the most significant incidents that West Midlands Fire Service has ever attended. The devastation is extensive. We understand the impact that will have on the residents and the local community. We want to reassure everyone we will do everything we can to minimise that.
13: Two people have been seriously injured and 18 others also hurt after a train derailed in East Sussex. Carriages flipped over near Lewes when a London to Eastbourne service came off the tracks. Dr Michael Bradfield from South East Coast Ambulance Service has this update.
15: I'm pleased to say that we have, as a coordinated effort, rescued and treated everyone involved. There were no fatalities, and we would like to thank all of the emergency services, the partner agencies and other responders for their professionalism and dedication in dealing with this incident.
13: A spokesperson from Network Rail says the line between Lewes and Haywards Heath would remain closed. The counting process is underway in the Clacton by-election, where Reform leader Nigel Farage is trying to retain his seat. He triggered the contest in July after facing questions about financial support he received. A 102-year-old man with dementia has died days after he was allegedly pushed off stage while complaining about noise at his local pub in South Wales. A 56-year-old was arrested on suspicion of assault. Meanwhile, Mike Ashley's Fraser's Group has bought Harvey Nichols out of administration. The Sports Direct owner's taken over six shops, the online business, and will employ more than 1,000 members of staff. And Jack Draper's lost in his latest comeback match from injury. He went down in straight sets in the opening round at the Cincinnati Open to Spaniard Martin Landaluce. From Sky News, I'm Imani Rana.
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15: The top stories this hour. West Midlands Fire Service says they're facing extreme levels of demand after a number of major incidents. In the market town of Stourbridge, several homes went up in flames after a wildfire spread. Two people have been taken to hospital. It comes as the Met Office says it's been the hottest day of the year so far. Labour's Kat Eccles is the local MP and says it's a wake-up call.
16: What we're experiencing now is possibly the least worst weather we're going to experience for the rest of our lives. While some people may think that's catastrophizing, I actually see that as an opportunity for us to try and mitigate things that could happen in the future.
15: Nine people have been injured, two seriously, after a train derailed in East Sussex. Carriages flipped over near Lewes when a London to Eastbourne service came off the tracks. The counting process is underway in the Clacton by-election. It's been triggered by Reform leader Nigel Farage, who's called it a people versus the establishment contest, after quitting as MP for the constituency. He'd been facing questions over donations. Mr Farage is re-standing, but facing no major political party fielding candidates. Our political correspondent John Craig's in Clacton and says reaction to the by-election hasn't been positive.
17: Critics have said it's a farce, it's a pantomime and so on, it's a waste of money. So he's saying let us pay for it. That, of course, is completely against the rules because, of course, you can't have one party paying for an election. But there's some suggestion that he might be allowed to make some sort of donation. We'll see about that.
15: A Romanian couple's been jailed for 17 years each at Oxford Crown Court for killing two men. They drugged two others on the pretext of offering sex in order to steal cash and jewellery. Millions of households could face further water bill rises. The regulators approved an extra £3.4 billion of spending by five firms in England, including debt-ridden Thames Water. And Eurovision organisers say the setting of next year's song contest has a strong musical and cultural identity. Burgas in Bulgaria will host the event. From Sky News, I'm Imani Rana.
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0: Hello, I'm Jack Pepper, returning this weekend with another edition of My Life in Music. 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This week, my guest is the operatic superstar Catherine Jenkins.
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8: The top stories this hour. West Midlands Fire Service say they've dealt with thousands of 999 calls as more than 100 firefighters battle blazes across the region. Homes have been burnt to the ground in Stourbridge after a grass fire quickly spread through neighbourhoods. A child and 3 firefighters have been taken to hospital. Simon Twohill's Chief Fire Officer.
9: This has been one of the most significant incidents that West Midlands Fire Service has ever attended. The devastation is extensive. We understand the impact that will have on the residents and the local community. We want to reassure everyone we will do everything we can to minimise that.
8: Counting's underway in the Clacton by-election, where Nigel Farage is hoping to retain his seat. The contest was triggered by the Reform UK leader's resignation in July in protest at media scrutiny of and a parliamentary investigation into donations and other financial support he'd received. 2 people are being treated for serious injuries after a train derailed in East Sussex. Several carriages are lying on their side after the incident near Lewes Station. The Southern Rail Service was heading from London's Victoria to Eastbourne when it crashed just before 4 o'clock on Thursday. Our reporter Phoebe Southworth says there's a huge emergency services response.
10: There are around 24 vehicles parked up in all areas around the train track. Around 150 people on board at the time of the derailment, and we now know that 2 have sustained serious injuries and a further 9 have also had injuries.
8: A 102-year-old man with dementia has died days after he was allegedly pushed off stage while complaining about noise at his local pub in South Wales. A 56-year-old was arrested on suspicion of assault and is under investigation. Mike Ashley's Frasers Group has bought Harvey Nichols out of administration. The Sports Direct owner's taken over 6 shops. And Amy Hunt's won the European sprint double after taking the 200 metres at the European Athletics Championships in Birmingham. She added to her 100 metres success earlier in the week. From Sky News, I'm Imani Rana.
0: Magic Classical.
7: The magic of classical music.